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1: 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Please tell your friends and family to get ready for that one. It's coming again July 19.
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1: It's Shabnam Radio on a Saturday. Richard Aziz keeping you company. And you know, we've been talking about the marriage assistant program taking place at the IMDAD, and that's coming up. And we are today going to be talking to Sister Fazila about that event. So if you are interested in getting married, you know, maybe you've been busy, you didn't have time, finishing school, starting a life, starting a career, whatever it might be, maybe you don't really socialize in areas where you would hope to find a partner. But we'll be talking to someone, I want to say an expert, coming up in a little bit.

0: Group activities within a group would train facilitators to be conscious and sensitive to as to what we're dealing with. And the group activities is to help people to warm up a bit, icebreaker-type activities, and to share bits of information about themselves in the form of specific icebreaker-type questions, fun questions, reflective questions, self-reflection. And after they've done that a few rounds and they've gotten an opportunity to see and hear from everybody in the room, then we have one-on-one introductions wherein people can continue the exploration of finding out about other people.
1: And would there be light refreshments? And what time? First, a little backup. I think we should have done this before. The date, time, venue.
0: Absolutely. So we have 7 days to go. Like I just said, we have about 100 people already registered. It's on June 20th at 12:30 at Imdad al-Islamic Center on LePage Court. We will be providing snacks and dinner, and everything is free of charge. But this is a considerable effort from the volunteers and a very generous and kind offer from Imdad al-Islamic Center to do this. And Brother Usman from from Imdad al has insisted that we make this a free event. And sometimes people have the conception that things that are free are not top-notch. That this couldn't be further from the truth. And the only reason why it's free is because of Imdad al-Islamic Center.
1: Yes,
0: the
1: indeed.
0: Generosity and kindness of Imdad al-Islamic Center.
1: I tell you, they always, the facility now, it's well used and it's a beautiful space now. And I think this event will fit right in there. So we're asking people, if you want to get involved. Now, normally, when we did this on TV, there's a code to scan. There's no number. There's a website you could go on. I would ask Sister if she could share some information, how you can go about registering, and if there's maybe...
0: Yes. I'm very, very excited to add there's something as we speak. We're just about to send out an invitation to all the people who have registered. Sir Richard, let me back up a little bit. In order to register on the Imdad al-Islamic website, there's a QR code to scan, and it'll take you straight to the registration form. So that's how you register. We do have a few more space available. But there's something very, very exciting that I want to share with you. Even as we speak, we're sending out an invitation to the 100 or so people who have registered to sign up with our new software that we're launching that will help people to log into the software, sign up, have the ability to scan profiles of other people who have signed up, and to initiate. The software is so comprehensive based on the information that you will be putting in there. It will also give you an opportunity to have star ratings with how well you match with somebody with similar compatibility traits.
1: And again, because someone who didn't have to fly yet, what's a website they could go to?
0: So it's the Imdado website. It's www.imdado.ca, I believe. I have to recheck that, Richard.
1: Okay, and
0: the Jim Dado website.
1: Right, and is there a contact number if somebody want to give you a quick call? Would you allow that? Or
0: yes, if anybody would like to call, they would to register. If they're not able to do so online, they could contact Brother Rafiq Khan, and his number is. Let me just check that for 1 minute. The number is 416-802-5426.
1: Okay, and again, that's coming up a week away from today, so please.

0: please get your tickets. Sorry, get ready to register again. But the Rafiq number is 416-802-5426. And better yet, go to the Imdadul website and you can get that. And I want to wish everyone a good luck. And again, don't forget, in the fall, there will be another event for those 40 and upward of 40. Well, sister, anything else you'd like to add in closing?
1: Like I just said, we're very excited to launch the software, the program for people to sign up, and it's very, very comprehensive and exciting. So an invitation will be sent out to everybody to that link as well.
0: Well, hopefully,
1: for all those who've signed up.
0: Hopefully after this, maybe there will be somewhat of a Islamic dating app or site where people could do just similar things like that, meet. And maybe as they have a safe meeting place, they could have quarterly meetings or monthly meetings where they could meet up. I think it's a great initiative, and I want to wish you all the best. And thank you and the volunteers for doing this. Thanks to Brother Usman.
1: Thank you so very much, Richard. We really appreciate the opportunity to talk about the program on your show, and we really, really appreciate your assistance.
0: Well, thank you. And please, I know they would be having a Father's Day event coming up next week. So wish them all for me a happy Father's Day, especially Brother Usman. And to you, sister, enjoy your summer, and looking forward to speaking to you again.
1: Thank you so much, Richard. And maybe we'll see you at the Father's Day event.
0: Inshallah.
1: Inshallah. Okay. Thank you so much.
0: Assalamu alaikum.
1: Wa alaikum assalam.
0: That's Sister Fazila. And again, that event is coming up on Saturday. Brother Rafiq, the phone number 416-802-5426, 808-5426, 416-802-5426, oh yeah, oh yeah.

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Well, we just want to remind you the Shiva Mandir and Cultural Organization invite you to Shiva and Ganga Puja. 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

Well, we want to say hello and welcome to Miss Sunshine herself, Ananda. How are you? Don't forget to get your tickets. Jean DeCastro and staff at La Park and Shipping and Money Transfer. Don't forget to take advantage of their sale that they have on jumbo barrels and large ones. Okay, so check them out. Jean DeCastro and the staff want to wish everyone listening a happy weekend indeed. Lena and Joyce, I want to thank you. Welcome. Devika and Derry and the folks out of New York that they were visiting last week. We know we picked up quite a few new listeners. Want to say hello. And our friends from Barakpur, again, you too, we say thank you. Mina, Perth, our regular, or, you know, she's the boss lady here. You know? Mina and Perth and the entire family. Want to say thank you for spending time on Saturday and always watching us on CSTV. Well, we continue here with the music. And we want to keep you company right until 4. Don't forget, Shamji Ali comes in at 4 o'clock.

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1: I have indeed taken some time to remember my father, the late Abdul Aziz, who is no longer with us. But how we do? Happy heavenly birthday. You know, every day goes by, I continue to pray for him and think about him. And he was such a really giant of a man, a wonderful father. You know, if I had to say, he was my hero indeed. He did really, really good things that I am so proud of and continue to do and follow in his footsteps. So today, my sisters, Shireen, Cheryl, Annie, Nadia, my brothers, Aleem and Andre, you know, our mother, Lazina, I know you all would be thinking about him, and the grandchildren, the in-laws, would take time, some time to remember him. Well, every birthday I remember, he always would have a big party, whether it's a lime at home, where you'd have a couple hundred people coming. Honestly, we have to make sure the jugs with the coconut water were there. There was bowl with ice all along, and you know, his friends would come, people like Dr. Perrett, Ashford Sinanan, Dr. Mutu. He had so many nice friends. He was in politics, he had so many community friends, and they would all show up to celebrate. But he always takes some time and go down to the floodgate, we used to call Trinidad Point, and he would make his cook, and half of those people again would show up at the Lime and cook some wild duck, another thing, you know. But I just wanted to say to my mother and my sisters and brothers, let's enjoy this one together, because this was his all-time favorite, and it is indeed a lot of our parents' favorite, Sohani Rat. And just a little back story. We grew up with the cinema, in the cinema business with the late Chandru. People thought he was one of their sons. He would do the announcement. He would drive the vehicle and talk on the microphone. Attention, attention, everybody. Showing today, Martin, you know, and do his thing, hand out flyers and stuff. And that led him into a public speaking life where he was a community activist, a politician. You know, he did end up going up for election and winning the highest vote as an independent candidate in the country. Took his first year salary and donated all to charity. He did a lot of good things. He was, I think, an active councillor for about 24 consecutive years at the Victoria County Council. President General of the South Trinidad Hunters Group. The Grenada Wildlife Association, the Tobago Hunters Association. I mean, he loved the wildlife, but he was a conservationist and a hunter, kind of oxymoron. But, you know, it was a sport. But he really took care of the forest. He tried to get laws passed to have serial numbers on cartridge, to try to stamp out the trap gun setting and illegal hunting. Wanted a ban on the hunting season for a couple of years so that the animal could repopulate the forest, etc. A great guy, a great man, a great father indeed. So I wanted to play one of his all-time favorites. And this is why we play from the Abdul Aziz treasure chest, because the oldies, the music like this that we had listened to over the years, embedded it in my mind that here I am on radio today still doing this because of him. With lots of love, we're dedicating it in his memory. This, the title track for the film Dulari, Sohani Rat.

0: Hey, well, that's the intro of a CD that The Unstoppable did for us for many, many years. A classic one indeed. And he is going to be one of the featured DJs today on his boat cruise. Of course, the Father's Day boat cruise, a one that everyone looks forward to. Well, you know, he's doing it early so that those fathers who have to go on barbecue, you know, dad always have to work on Father's Day, right? You want to make sure that they're free to do what they want. But today, he's inviting you to bring your dad out to the lake, out to the Unstoppable cruise. And joining me is my brother, the Unstoppable DJ Navi, the hardworking DJ Navi. Navi, I want to thank you for taking time to stop by. I know you're busy, so tell us if there is still tickets and if somebody wants to come, how they can do so by calling very early. Tell me, you take it.
1: Originally, we had the cruise sold out, but there was a few cancellations because of some family emergencies. So if anybody, I'd say I have about 5 to 7 tickets left. So if anybody wants to join us, do call us. And let me assure everyone, you know, I'm not going to jack the price up like other event organizers do. I'm keeping it at the same and, you know, hope to have that person as a return customer for your boat cruise July 1st, Richard, and for future years for any cruises that we do. Mm-hmm. So anyone that would like to still attend, you're not out of luck. Just give me a call at the 606-7656-416.
0: 606-7656. Okay, you don't show off. I know you know your number. Give me
1: 606. 416-606-7656.
0: Okay, so that's 416-606-7656. It's a number everybody seems to have on their speed dial. Don't forget, it's not July 4th, 1st, but the 4th of July. And that's coming up, and we have

0: DJ Navi again, together with some their connector and tricky others. But, you know, this one is where I got the idea to come out, because this particular cruise, the boat, the space, the everything is so beautiful. And it's music like this today Navi would be playing, among other things. This is a little teaser. Imagine now your girlfriend or the wife, just stand up there like Titanic. And the breeze blowing her hair. And just at the right time, a seagull come and sit down on top she head. But Navi making sure they have pampers for the seagulls. Don't worry. It's going to be a fun one indeed. Come on, get your tickets. Give him a call, those of you would like to join us. 416-606-7656. 416-606-7656. And as we've been talking on this program about the ice cream, the food, the music, the atmosphere, it's going to be a good one. Come on down. Nav, anything else you'd like to add?
1: Yes, for everybody attending, please, please, please, even though there is no soccer game today, just be mindful that, you know, downtown is downtown and traffic is always traffic downtown. So just be mindful and leave a little extra time, so that way we never know what can occur on the road, because we have to leave on time at 6. So I don't want anybody to miss the boat, as in previous years. So please, to everyone, thank you for the love and the support, but please leave early. Give yourself that little extra time. And if they need any help with parking, or there's 4 parking lots we have available, depending on what, if they're not sold out and if they're still available. But anybody can call me and I'll help them out and give them directions. I will be answering my phone from now until 6 p.m.
0: Oh, that's something I can tell you. He is really good at that. You know, he is going to be really busy. So come on, let's have a good day. Nav, talk to you and thank you very, very much.
1: Thank you, my brother.
0: And you see, the CD is still going long, you know. The CD is still going. This
1: digital,
0: mix. This mix. I love it. Okay,
1: thank
0: Mom.
1: You,
0: thanks, Rita. Bye-bye.
1: Thank you, everyone.

0: Hey, so don't forget, get your tickets and come on out. We will be also going to the lake for our boat cruise, the 5th anniversary cruise. So we'd love to see you for that one. That's taking place on July the 4th. Radio Shabnam, coming back after this short commercial break.
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1: 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Of course, they love you very, very much, and you are such a sweetheart. 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
2: Today, I would like to talk about black people in Trinidad and Tobago. People who are of Afro, of a darker hue. Yes, I would like to talk. Yes, I'm going there this afternoon. I would like to talk about the black Negroes. And I will desist from calling them African and will call them the black Trinbagonians who are living in this country. Now, there's a reason why I am going there this afternoon. Because I am sick and fed up of we black people, myself included, believing that the East Indian race taking something from us or took something from us. And I know where I'm going here. I want to let my people understand something. We came in this country as slaves and didn't ask to come here. The atrocities that was done to us, we didn't ask for that. Then the trade became illegal and they had to free us. And it was cheaper to keep us here than to put us back on boats and send us back to Africa, because some of us didn't even know what Africa looked like. There were some of us that even didn't know at that time that we came from Africa, because it was our great-great-great-grandparents that came. And almost all of us was born here. Now, for some reason, we feel, for some reason, but I know the reason. Eh? I know the reason, but I'm talking in the third person here. We are of the belief, somewhere deep down in our psyche, we were told, we were indoctrinated, we were brainwashed to believe that our living conditions, our mentality, our position on the economic ladder or on the economic scale as being the last, our financial situation, where we live, how we eat, how we talk, our attitude, our education, everything. For some reason, we believe that we were slighted or taken advantage of because of the East Indian in this country. And you know who spewed that dirty, stinking lie? Kingsley, you know?
3: Yep, PNM.
2: Ah. Yes.
3: And certain African people in this country.
2: Yes. They spew that lie. They spew that lie. That was in their mandate to make sure that we hate East Indian people in this country. They made sure that these two races never, ever, ever, ever, ever, ever, and I put it in two more evers there, ever unite. They wanted to make sure of that. They tell their followers and their sycophants, tell your children, tell your grandchildren, and make sure they tell their children. The Indians don't like you. Kings, you ever hear that? Anybody ever told you that before?
3: Heavy, you go ahead. We're not finished.
2: Okay. Because I was told that many times.
3: Yeah.
2: They don't like you. Why are you talk? Why are you so good with them? They don't like you. You're going against your own. Negroes for sale.
3: Negroes for sale.
2: You are a lick bottom Afro. These are the things they put in your psyche. But let me be scientific now. Let us be scientific about this that we has embedded in our heart as Afro-Black Trimbegonians. Let us be real now. Let me stop tippy-toeing wrong it, because no talk show host, nobody's talking about this, because this what I'm talking here is taboo to radio. It's taboo to the airwaves. Nobody like to talk about race. Nobody is saying, look the white elephant in the room. The big white elephant in the room, and nobody's passing it straight. But let me get on to the mathematics of this myth. Ask yourself, my black brothers and sisters, if that what was said and told to us, if that is true, I want to ask you some questions and let me see if you can answer. Question number one. Up until Basio Pandey being the first Prime Minister of Trinidad and Tobago, I think it's in 1995. Forgive me if I'm wrong. I think it's in 1995 or 1996. Was there any other Indian Prime Minister from 1956 to 1996? Kingsley?
3: No.
2: He was the first, right?
3: Yep.
2: Okay. Question number two. Who then was East Indian that was running this country that oppressed black people from 1956 to 1996? Who? Kingsley?
3: PNM.
2: I thought it was an Indian was running the country. Who it was? No, I thought East Indian was running the country all the time. Question number three. Was it the East Indian that brought us here as slaves, put shackles and chains around all our hands and feet, beat us into submission, rape our great ancestors, put them to work on the field, do all the atrocities, hang them on trees, do all of that? Was it the Indian people doing that?
3: They ain't hate the white man like how they hate the Indian.
2: No.
3: They ain't hate the white man like how they hate the Indian, Evie. Ask David Muhammad. They ain't hate the white man like how they hate the Indian. Ask David Muhammad. He will tell you that.
2: Oi. I come in here. I like how you're with me, Kingsley. Because the love of the white man.
3: Of course.
2: They support the white man.
3: Of course.
2: They still call the white man, sir, how you going today? Yes. Question number 4. I'm going deep and I'm going to open up some wombs here this evening because we have to dispel this narrative that we black people have in we mind. We have to dispel it. I'm going to ask the question here. Was it the East Indian people who closed John Petrotre, who made sure up until 1970 black people couldn't work in banks, black people couldn't work in certain places? Because guess what? The East Indian couldn't work in those places either. Question number 5. Who was the man who came and said that the biggest activist for black people who walk with Martin Luther King in the civil rights movement, whose name is world renowned for freedom fighting, a Trimbegonian, and he banned him and exiled him from coming to Trinidad and Tobago because he was preaching black power, black freedom, and unity between the East Indian and African. That man is known as Kwame Ture. Who banned him? An Indian government? Eh, Kingsley?
3: Mm-hmm.
2: Was I Indian?
3: No. Was it PNM?
2: Okay. When Macandal Daga went to Caroni, and he walked with a march from Porter's Bay to Caroni. And he went down in the central hemisphere with the march to unite East Indian and African. Who was the man that shut down the buses and say if they walk up, they let it walk back? That man was Eric Williams and the PNM. And you know what the East Indians in Caroni and Chaguanas did? They opened their homes and said, come and sleep in my house. Drink some tea, eat some sada roti until in the morning. And then you'll catch the bus to go back down into Port of Spain. Hundreds of people stranded in Central. Get a place to rest ahead. And because of that, they decide to sow a web, sow a seed of separation between the races. When their white colonial masters call them in a meeting and you see that what's going on there, you better put a stop to that. They're going on unite, you know. But this history was hidden from the young people of Trinidad and Tobago till they don't even know who's Macandal Daga, who is Clyde Nunez, who's Rafik Shah, who were the freedom fighters that was responsible for black people to get jobs in certain businesses that they were not allowed to, black people and East Indian people. But we only black. We only African. We only Rastafari and this one and that one and Afro-conscious. When an East Indian government is in power, we only know it's a crime when an East Indian government in power. We only know the roads bad. We only know the food prices high. We only know gas prices high when an East Indian government in power. No, we didn't know that all the time.
3: And only African conscious.
2: Yeah.
3: Let's get African conscious with no black.
2: Yeah.
3: When Indian in power.
2: We more Afro conscious when Indian in power.
3: Yeah.
2: We know, look what they're doing to black people. Look at how we going home. Look what they had them running them. Look at the police running them. Yeah. Yeah. We only saw when an East Indian government in power. We only know we want raising salary. We only know that we working for 2013 salary and we want we money now and we want to and we work hard when an East Indian government in power. We only know, oh God, the clothes on CPAP and URP, we have nothing to eat, we have to work. Only when an East Indian government in power, you know you black. But when PNM in power, when the black man in power, now you in black then, you white. What color is when PNM in power? What color really is? When your black brothers and sisters being gunned down under the PNM, what color you is?
3: Hold on, it is. They're trying to fight for that. Ronan, Sinan, Stuart, you only 1%. Because team power, there's no color. They don't watch
2: color.
3: They don't watch color.
2: Okay. You know what they say? We party unified.
3: That's what they say.
2: Yeah.
3: Lies upon lies.
2: Lying to the self.
3: Yeah. Sad. Let it shoot.
2: But you're cussing, Alexander. You're cussing every black person in the UNC.
3: These Indians to them.
2: Yeah.
3: We're Indian. We look like Indian.
2: We look like Indian to them.
3: Yeah.
2: Yeah. What kind of... You is a black man in Trinidad and Tobago. A black so-called black Trinbagonian. Oh, look how vexed with me this evening, you know. But you going and supporting only white business. You want to go by the red and white restaurant to buy chicken. You want to go and shop in the price place and then we're selling nice groceries. You want to go in the stores. You want to go all in the mall. You want to watch movie in the tongue. You understand? You want to support that. And you're seeing black brothers and sisters who selling something at the side of the road. You're not supporting them. What kind of black it is? Oh, me don't like she. Me buy nothing from she.
3: Yeah,
2: black people selling something. You have a little business to support them. You're leaving the business. You're leaving and you're going in tongue. You're paying passage to go along in the white man thing and buy. With your slave mentality and your PNM thinking. But you're coming to talk about the Indian. Well, they go vex with me this evening, no Kings. They go vex with me today, no. Because I bring in the truth. What has it done to you? Five questions I asked. And all of that. All those questions that spell the myth that they don't like you. And when the first East Indian Prime Minister sworn oath to this country as the first prime in East Indian Prime Minister, you know what he did?
3: She did.
2: You know what Pandey did? Pandey took the Baptist who was ridiculed and chastised for years under the PNM and made the leader a senator, give them land, open schools for them, and give them a spiritual holiday. An East Indian Prime Minister do that. He opened the foreign used car dealership market so that the low class citizens, who is majority of them is black people, can own a vehicle. Can own a vehicle because they couldn't afford to buy the brand new vehicles from the dealership. But they could afford to buy a foreign used. I first drive a foreign used vehicle because we couldn't afford to pay the high prices of those vehicles in the dealership. The poor man could afford to buy a car. The East Indian Prime Minister do that to no Kingsley. He said, no, this had to stop. The university students were paying us high tuition fees. I'm going to introduce something called dollar for dollar. Wherever you can pay, we're going to match it for those university fees. So they end up paying at least half or less than half. That's what he did. And when he did that, oil was $9 a barrel. He did more in 5 years for black people than the PNM did in 40 something years at that time. But yet still, we say the Indian do like we. When Kamala came in 2010, it's baby grant, it's children life fund, it's children hospital, it's work left, right, and center. They used to call them the box drain government because everybody getting box drain. Roads were paved, healthcare was on point, money was flowing. Could be one of the best era in the history of Trinidad and Tobago financial wise. It's the first time I see the people on the ground get a little kakada. Public servants get a back pay, and that was the last back pay they ever get up until now. Things they are like?
3: True.
2: All wage negotiations for all contractors were settled. Everybody was happy. But the PNM again come with the lies and the rhetoric and the propaganda. Oh, them Indian, this thief. Look at the thief. There's the thief. That the thief, thief, thief. But how the thief in and you get in? You ever wonder that? All the thief, but you eating. You drinking. Things nice. But you go along that road. The last straw was email gate. All kind of gate to get rid of the People's Partnership Government. And after that, the black man came back in power under the disguise of a man named Keith Rowley. And the country went from 100 to minus zero. We eat the bread the devil need with the toenail for 9.5 years. We catch we aunt, uncle, and nenen. And all of a sudden, after we bring back in the UNC, we go on with the rhetoric again. When will it end, Kingsley?
3: Someday, hopefully.
2: When will my people wake up? Wake up! Oh Lord, wake them up. Wake them up, Lord Father Jesus. Wake them up. See that you are being used. If the PNM did love you so much and care about you so much, black people, why it is their stronghold, the stronghold that they have on a, like a stranglehold loose around their neck, Lavantel East and Lavantel West. Why all their strongholds on the East-West corridor, where the people loyal to them, why it is the most dilapidated, the most crime-ridden, the most neglected, the worst roads, no water, housing, no infrastructure, no proper this, no proper that, the worst! And 99% of the people living there, what color is Kingsley?
3: Black.
2: The black.
3: PNM people.
2: PNM people. They treat the old like dog. Like dog. The people that are most loyal. The people that vote for them religiously. They don't even care about them. They treat them like dog. And they want to talk about black. Sixty-something years they were in power for. Up to now, Beatom, Lavanti, Moba, Digo Martin, you go in these places. Go there. And see all the people living there, man. And tell me, if Kamala had those constituencies under the UNC, if it would have been like that. Eh, Kingsley?
3: Nope.
2: You feel if Kamala had them constituencies voting for UNC, would that be like that?
3: Nope.
2: Only wake me up now. Look, let me stop this editorial. I get emotional.
3: Heavy.
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1: 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It's coming again July 19.
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1: It's Shabnam Radio on a Saturday. Richard Aziz keeping you company. Hey, you know, we've been talking about the marriage assistant program taking place at the IMDAD, and that's coming up. And we are today going to be talking to Sister Fazila about that event. So if you are interested in getting married, you know, maybe you've been busy, you didn't have time, finishing school, starting a life, starting a career, whatever it might be. Maybe you don't really socialize in areas where you would hope to find a partner. But we'll be talking to someone, I want to say an expert, coming up in a little bit. Stay with us.

0: group activities within a group would train facilitators to be conscious and sensitive to as to what we're dealing with. And the group activities is to help people to warm up a bit, icebreaker type activities, and to share bits of information about themselves in the form of specific icebreaker type questions, fun questions, reflective questions, self-reflection. And after they've done that a few rounds and they've gotten an opportunity to see and hear from everybody in the room, then we have one-on-one introductions wherein people can continue the exploration of finding out about other people.
1: And would there be light refreshments? And what time? First, a little backup. I think we should have done this before. The date, time, venue.
0: Absolutely. So we have 7 days to go. Like I just said, we have about 100 people already registered. It's on June 20th at 12:30 at Imdad al-Islamic Center on LePage Court. We will be providing snacks and dinner, and everything is free of charge. But this is a considerable effort from the volunteers and a very generous and kind offer from Imdad al-Islamic Center to do this. And Brother Usman from Islamic, from Imdad al, has insisted that we make this a free event. And sometimes people have the conception that things that are free are not top-notch. This couldn't be further from the truth. And the only reason why it's free is because of Imdad al-Islamic Center.
1: Yes,
0: the generosity and kindness of Imdad al-Islamic Center.
1: I tell you, they always, the facility now, it's well used and it's a beautiful space now. And I think this event will fit right in there. So we're asking people, if you want to get involved now, normally when we did this on TV, there's a code to scan. There's no number. There's a website you could go on. But I would ask Sister if she could share some information, how you can go about registering and if there's maybe...
0: Yes. I'm very, very excited to add there's something as we speak. We're just about to send out an invitation to all the people who have registered. Sir Richard, let me back up a little bit. In order to register on the Imdad al-Islamic website, there's a QR code to scan, and it'll take you straight to the registration form. So that's how you register. We do have a few more space available. But there's something very, very exciting that I want to share with you. Even as we speak, we're sending out an invitation to the 100 or so people who have registered to sign up with our new software that we're launching that will help people to log into the software, sign up, have the ability to scan profiles of other people who have signed up, and to initiate. The software is so comprehensive based on the information that you will be putting in there. It will also give you an opportunity to have star ratings with how well you match with somebody with similar compatibility traits.
1: And again, because someone who didn't have to fly yet, what's a website they could go to?
0: So it's the Imdad al website. It's www.imdad.ca, I believe. I have to recheck that, Richard.
1: Okay, and
0: the Imdad al website.
1: Right, and is there a contact number if somebody want to give you a quick call? Would you allow that? Or
0: yes. If anybody would like to call, they would to register. If they're not able to do so online, they could contact Brother Rafiq Khan, and his number is. Let me just check that for 1 minute. The number is 416-802-5426.
1: Okay, and again, that's coming up a week away from today, so please get your tickets. Sorry, get ready to register again, Brother Rafiq. Number is 416-802-5426. And better yet, go to the Imdadul website, and you can get that. And I want to wish everyone a good luck. And again, don't forget, in the fall, there will be another event for those 40 and upward of 40.
0: Yes.
1: Well, sister, anything else you'd like to add in closing?
0: Yes, like I just said, we're very excited to launch the software, the program for people to sign up. And it's very, very comprehensive and exciting. So an invitation will be sent out to everybody to that link as well.
1: Well, hopefully,
0: for all those who have signed up.
1: Hopefully after this, maybe there will be somewhat of a Islamic dating app or site where people could do just similar things like that, meet. And
0: yes,
1: maybe as they have a safe meeting place, they could have quarterly meetings or monthly meetings where they could meet up. I think it's a great initiative, and I want to wish you all the best. And thank you and the volunteers for doing this. Thanks to Brother Usman.
0: Thank you very much, Richard. We really appreciate the opportunity to talk about the program on your show, and we really, really appreciate your assistance.
1: Well, thank you, and please, I know they would be having a Father's Day event coming up next week, so wish them all for me a happy Father's Day, especially Brother Usman. And to you,
0: yes,
1: sister, enjoy your summer, and looking forward to speaking to you again.
0: Thank you so much, Richard, and maybe we'll see you at the Father's Day event.
1: Inshallah.
0: Inshallah. Okay, thank you so much.
1: Assalamu alaikum.
0: Wa alaikum assalam.
1: That's Sister Fazila, and again, that event is coming up on Saturday. Brother Rafiq, the phone number 416-802-5426, 808-5426, 416-802-5426. Oh yeah, oh yeah.

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It's a sunset evening cruise from 6 to 10. Bringing you the soca, reggae, Indian chutney, everything. 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DJ Navi, the unstoppable, will be there. Tricky, ah boy, Tricky. 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

Well, we want to say hello and welcome to Miss Sunshine herself, Ananda. How are you? Don't forget to get your tickets. Jean DeCastro and staff at La Park and Shipping and Money Transfer. 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Jean DeCastro and the staff want to wish everyone listening a happy weekend indeed. Lena and Joyce, I want to thank you. Welcome. Devika and Derry and the folks out of New York that they were visiting last week. We know we picked up quite a few new listeners. Want to say hello. And our friends from Barakpur, again, you too, we say thank you. Mina, Perth, our regular, or, you know, she's the boss lady here. Mina and Perth and the entire family, want to say thank you for spending time on Saturday and always watching us on CSTV. Well, we continue here with the music. We want to keep you company right until 4. Don't forget, Shamji Ali comes in at 4 o'clock.

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1: I have indeed taken some time to remember my father, the late Abdul Aziz, who is no longer with us. But how we do? Happy heavenly birthday. You know, every day goes by, I continue to pray for him and think about him. And he was such a really giant of a man, a wonderful father. You know, if I had to say, he was my hero indeed. He did really, really good things that I am so proud of and continue to do and follow in his footsteps. So today, my sisters, Shireen, Cheryl, Annie, Nadia, my brothers, Alim and Andre, you know, our mother, Lazina, I know you all would be thinking about him, and the grandchildren, the in-laws, would take some time to remember him. Well, every birthday I remember, he always would have a big party, whether it's a lime at home, where you'd have a couple hundred people coming. Honestly, we have to make sure the jugs with the coconut water were there. There was bowl with ice all around, and you know, his friends would come, people like Dr. Perrett, Ashford Sinanan, Dr. Mutu. He had so many nice friends. He was in politics. He had so many community friends, and they would all show up to celebrate. But he always takes some time and go down to the floodgate we used to call Trinidad Point, and he would make his cook, and half of those people again would show up at the Lime and cook some wild duck, another thing, you know. But I just wanted to say to my mother and my sisters and brothers, let's enjoy this one together, because this was his all-time favorite, and it is indeed a lot of our parents' favorite, Sohani Rat. And just a little back story. He grew up with the cinema, in the cinema business with the late Chandru. People thought he was one of their sons. He would do the announcement. He would drive the vehicle and talk on the microphone, attention, attention, everybody, showing today, Martin, you know, and do his thing, hand out flyers and stuff. And that led him into a public speaking life where he was a community activist, a politician. You know, he did end up going up for election and winning the highest vote as an independent candidate in the country. Took his first year salary and donated all to charity. He did a lot of good things. He was, I think, an active councillor for about 24 consecutive years at the Victoria County Council. President General of the South Trinidad Hunters Group. The Grenada Wildlife Association, the Tobago Hunters Association. I mean, he loved the wildlife, but he was a conservationist and a hunter, kind of oxymoron. But, you know, it was a sport, but he really took care of the forest. He tried to get laws passed to have serial numbers on cartridge to try to stamp out the trap gun setting and illegal hunting. Wanted a ban on the hunting season for a couple of years so that the animal could repopulate the forest, etc. A great guy, a great man, a great father indeed. So I wanted to play one of his all-time favorites. And this is why we play from the Abdul Aziz treasure chest, because the oldies, the music like this that we had listened to over the years, embedded it in my mind that here I am on radio today still doing this because of him. With lots of love, we're dedicating it in his memory. This, the title track for the film Dulari, Sohani Rat.

0: Hey, well, that's the intro of a CD that The Unstoppable did for us for many, many years. A classic one indeed. And he is going to be one of the featured DJs today on his boat cruise. Of course, the Father's Day boat cruise, a one that everyone looks forward to. Well, you know, he's doing it early so that those fathers who have to go on barbecue, you know, dad always have to work on Father's Day, right? He want to make sure that they're free to do what they want. But today, he's inviting you to bring your dad out to the lake, out to the Unstoppable cruise. And joining me is my brother, the Unstoppable DJ Navi, the hard-working DJ Navi. Navi, I want to thank you for taking time to stop by. I know you're busy, so tell us if there is still tickets and if somebody wants to come, how they can do so by calling very early. Tell me, you take it.
1: Originally, we had the cruise sold out, but there was a few cancellations because of some family emergencies. So if anybody, I'd say I have about 5 to 7 tickets left. So if anybody wants to join us, do call us. And let me assure everyone, you know, I'm not going to jack the price up like other event organizers do. I'm keeping it at the same and, you know, hope to have that person as a return customer for your boat cruise July 1st return and for future years for any cruises that we do. Mm-hmm. So anyone that would like to still attend, you're not out of luck. Just give me a call at the 606-7656-416. 606-7656.
0: Okay, this, just you don't show off. I know you know your number. Give me its 606.
1: 416-606-7656.
0: Okay, so that's 416-606-7656. It's a number everybody seems to have on their speed dial. Don't forget, it's not July 4th, 1st, but the 4th of July. That's coming up, and we have DJ Navi again together with some connector and tricky others. But, you know, this one is where I got the idea to come out because this particular cruise, the boat, the space, the everything is so beautiful. And it's music like this today Navi would be playing among other things. This is a little teaser. Imagine now your girlfriend or the wife, just stand up there like Titanic. And the breeze blowing her hair. And just at the right time, a seagull come and sit down on top she head. But Navi making sure they have pampers for the seagulls. Don't worry. It's going to be a fun one indeed. Come on, get your tickets. Give him a call, those if you would like to join us. 416-606-7656. 416-606-7656. And as we've been talking on this program about the ice cream, the food, the music, the atmosphere, it's going to be a good one. Come on down. Nav, anything else you'd like to add?
1: Yes, for everybody attending, please, please, please, even though there is no soccer game today, just be mindful that, you know, downtown is downtown and traffic is always traffic downtown. So just be mindful and leave a little extra time so that way we never know what can occur on the road. Because we have to leave on time at 6. So I don't want anybody to miss the boat, as in previous years. So please, to everyone, thank you for the love and the support, but please leave early. Give yourself that little extra time. And if they need any help with parking, or there's 4 parking lots we have available, depending on what, if they're not sold out and if they're still available. But anybody can call me and I'll help them out and give them directions. I will be answering my phone from now until 6 p.m.
0: Oh, that's something I can tell you. He is really good at that. You know, he is going to be really busy. So come on, let's have a good time. Nav, talk to you and thank you very, very much.
1: Thank you, my brother.
0: And you see, the CD is still going long, you know. The CD is still going.
1: This mix.
0: I love it. Okay,
1: thank
0: mom. Thanks, Rita. Bye-bye.
1: Thank you, everyone. God bless.

0: Hey, so don't forget, get your tickets and come on out. We will be also going to the lake for our boat cruise, the 5th anniversary cruise. So we'd love to see you for that one. That's taking place on July the 4th. Radio Shabnam, coming back after this short commercial break.
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1: Happy, happy birthday. 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Of course, they love you very, very much, and you are such a sweetheart. 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
2: Today, I would like to talk about black people in Trinidad and Tobago. People who are of Afro, of a darker hue. Yes, I would like to talk. Yes, I'm going there this afternoon. I would like to talk about the black Negroes. And I will desist from calling them African and will call them the black Trinbagonians who are living in this country. Now, there's a reason why I am going there this afternoon. Because I am sick and fed up of we black people, myself included, believing that the East Indian race taking something from us or took something from us. And I know where I'm going here. I want to let my people understand something. We came in this country as slaves and didn't ask to come here. The atrocities that was done to us, we didn't ask for that. Then the trade became illegal and they had to free us. And it was cheaper to keep us here than to put us back on boats and send us back to Africa, because some of us didn't even know what Africa looked like. There were some of us that even didn't know at that time that we came from Africa, because it was our great-great-great-grandparents that came. And almost all of us was born here. Now, for some reason, we feel, but I'm talking in the third person here. We are of the belief, somewhere deep down in our psyche, we were told, we were indoctrinated, we were brainwashed to believe that our living conditions, our mentality, our position on the economic ladder or on the economic scale as being the last, our financial situation, where we live, how we eat, how we talk, our attitude, our education, everything. For some reason, we believe that we were slighted or taken advantage of because of the East Indian in this country. And you know who spewed that dirty, stinking lie? Kingsley, you know?
3: Yep, PNM.
2: Ah. Yes.
3: And certain African people in this country.
2: Yes. They spew that lie. They spew that lie. That was in their mandate to make sure that we hate East Indian people in this country. They made sure that these two races never, ever, ever, ever, ever, ever, and I put it in two more evers there, ever unite. They wanted to make sure of that. They tell their followers and their sycophants, tell your children, tell your grandchildren, and make sure they tell their children. The Indians don't like you. Kings, you ever hear that? Anybody ever told you that before?
3: Heavy, you go ahead. We're not finished.
2: Okay. Because I was told that many times.
3: Yeah.
2: They don't like you. Why are you talk? Why are you so good with them? They don't like you. You're going against your own. Negroes for sale.
3: Negroes for sale.
2: You are a lick bottom. You are a lick bottom. Afro.

0: let's be real now. Let me stop tippy-toeing wrong it, because no talk show host, nobody's talking about this, because this what I'm talking here is taboo to radio. It's taboo to the airwaves. Nobody like to talk about race. Nobody is saying, look the white elephant in the room. The big white elephant in the room, and nobody's passing it straight. But let me get on to the mathematics of this myth. Ask yourself, my black brothers and sisters, if that what was said and told to us, if that is true, I want to ask you some questions. And let me see if you can answer. Question number one. Up until Basio Pande being the first Prime Minister of Trinidad and Tobago, I think it's in 1995. Forgive me if I'm wrong. I think it's in 1995 or 1996. Was there any other Indian Prime Minister from 1956 to 1996? Kingsley?
1: No.
0: He was the first, right?
1: Yep.
0: Okay. Question number two. Who then was East Indian that was running this country that oppressed black people from 1956 to 1996? Who? Kingsley?
2: PNM.
0: I thought it was that Indian was running the country. Who it was? No, I thought East Indian was running the country all the time. Question number three. Was it the East Indian that brought us here as slaves, put shackles and chains around all our hands and feet, beat us into submission, rape our great ancestors, put them to work on the field, do all the atrocities, hang them on trees, do all of that? Was it the Indian people doing that?
2: They didn't hate the white man like how they hate the Indian.
0: No.
2: They didn't hate the white man like how they hate the Indian.
0: No,
2: heavy.
0: They don't hate.
2: Ask David Muhammad. They didn't hate the white man like how they hate the Indian. Ask David Muhammad. He will tell you that.
0: Oi. I come in here. I like how you're with me, Kingsley. Because the love of the white man.
2: Of course.
0: They support the white man.
2: Of course.
0: They still call the white man, sir, how are you going today? Yes. Question number four. I'm going deep and I'm going to open up some wombs here this evening, because we have to dispel this narrative that we black people have in we mind. We have to dispel it. I'm going to ask the question here. Was it the East Indian people who closed down Petrotrain, who made sure up until 1970 black people couldn't work in banks, black people couldn't work in certain places? Because guess what? The East Indian couldn't work in those places either. Question number five. Who was the man who came and said that the biggest activist for black people

0: up with Martin Luther King in the civil rights movement, whose name is world renowned for freedom fighting, a Trinbagonian. And he banned him and exiled him from coming to Trinidad and Tobago because he was preaching black power, black freedom, and unity between the East Indian and African. That man is known as Kwame Ture. Who banned him? An Indian government? Eh, Kingsley?
1: Mm-hmm.
0: Was that Indian?
1: No. Was it PNM?
0: Okay. When Mackandal Daga went to Caroni and he walked with a march from Porter's Bay to Caroni, and he went down in the central hemisphere with the march to unite East Indian and African. Who was the man that shut down the buses and say if they walk up, they let them walk back? That man was Eric Williams and the PNM. And you know what the East Indians in Caroni and Chagonas did? They opened their homes and said, come, come and sleep in my house. Drink some tea, eat some sada roti until in the morning. And then you'll catch the bus to go back down into Port of Spain. Hundreds of people stranded in Central, get a place to rest ahead. And because of that, they decide to sow a web, sow a seed of separation between the races. When their white colonial masters call them in a meeting and you see that what's going on there, you better put a stop to that. They're going on unite, you know. But this history was hidden. Hidden from the young people of Trinidad and Tobago till they don't even know who's Mackandal Daga. Who is Clyde Nunes? Who's Rafik Shah? Who were the freedom fighters that was responsible for black people to get jobs in certain businesses that they were not allowed to, black people and East Indian people? But we only black, we only African, we only Rastafari and this one and that one and Afro-conscious. When an East Indian government is in power, we only know it's a crime when an East Indian government in power. We only know the roads bad. We only know the food prices high. We only know gas prices high when an East Indian government in power. No, we didn't know that all the time.
1: And only African conscious.
0: Yeah.
1: Let's get African conscious with no black.
0: Yeah.
1: Only when Indian in power.
0: We more Afro conscious when Indian in power.
1: Yeah.
0: We know, look what they're doing to black people. Look at how we going home. Look at how them running them. Look at the police running them. Yeah. Yeah. We only saw when an East Indian government in power. We only know we want raising salary. We only know that we working for 2013 salary. And we want we money now. And we want to and we work hard. When an East Indian government in power. We already know, oh God, the clothes on CPAP and URP. We are nothing to eat. We are to walk. Only when an East Indian government in power, you know you black. But when PNM in power, when the black man in power, now you in black then, you white. What color is when PNM in power? What color really is? When your black brothers and sisters being gunned down under the PNM, what color you is?
1: Color it is. They're trying to fight for that. Ronan, Sinan, Stuart, you only 1%. Because steam power, there's no color. They don't watch color. They don't watch color.
0: Okay. You know what they say?
1: Country.
0: We party unified.
1: That would
0: Yeah.
1: Lies upon lies.
0: Lying to the self.
1: Yep. Sad. Very truth.
0: But you're cussing, Alexander. You're cussing every black person in the UNC.
1: Because we look Indians to them.
0: Yeah.
1: We look like Indians to them. Yeah.
0: Yeah. What kind of... You is a black man in Trinidad and Tobago, a black so-called black Trinbagonian. Oh, look, vex with me this evening, you know. But you going and supporting only white business? You want to go by the red and white restaurant to buy chicken? You want to go and shop in the price place and then we're selling nice groceries? You want to go in the stores? You want to go all in the mall? You have to watch movie in the tongue. You understand? You want to support that. And you're seeing black brothers and sisters who selling something at the side of the road. You're not supporting them. What kind of black it is? Oh, me don't like she. Me buy nothing from she.
1: But
0: black people selling something. You have a little business to support them. You're leaving the business. You're leaving and you're going in tongue. You're paying passage to go along in the white man thing and buy. With your slave mentality and your PNM thinking, but you come in to talk about the Indian. Well, they go vex with me this evening, no Kings. They go vex with me today, no, because I bring in the truth. What has it done to you? Five questions I ask, and all of that. All those questions dispel the myth that they don't like you. And when the first East Indian Prime Minister sworn oath to this country as the first Prime in East Indian Prime Minister, you know what he did?
1: She did.
0: You know what Pandey did? Pandey took the Baptists who was ridiculed and chastised for years under the PNM and made the leader a senator, give them land, open schools for them, and give them a spiritual holiday. An East Indian Prime Minister do that. He opened the foreign used car dealership market so that the low class citizens, who is majority of them is black people, could own a vehicle. Because they couldn't afford to buy the brand new vehicles from the dealership. But they could afford to buy a foreign used. I first drive a foreign used vehicle because we couldn't afford to pay the high prices of those vehicles in the dealership. The poor man could afford to buy a car. The East Indian Prime Minister do that to the Kingsley. He said, no, this had to stop. The university students were paying us high tuition fees. I'm going to introduce something called dollar for dollar. Wherever you can pay, we're going to match it for those university fees. So they end up paying at least half or less than half. That's what he did. And when he did that, oil was $9 a barrel. He did more in 5 years for black people than the PNM did in 40-something years at that time. But yet still, we say the Indian don't like we. When Kamala came in 2010, it's baby grant, it's children life fund, it's children hospital, it's work left, right, and center. They used to call them the box chain government because everybody getting box chain. Roads were paved. Healthcare was on point. Money was flowing. Could be one of the best era in the history of Trinidad and Tobago financial wise. It's the first time I see the people on the ground get a little kakada. Public servants get a back pay, and that was the last back pay they ever get up until now. Things they are like?
1: True.
0: All wage negotiations for all contractors were settled. Everybody was happy. But the PNM again come with the lies and the rhetoric and the propaganda. Oh, them Indian, the thief. They'll cut the thief, there's the thief, that the thief, thief, thief. But how the thief in and you get in? You ever wonder that? All the thief, but you eating, you drinking, things nice. But you go along that road. The last straw was email gate. All kind of gate to get rid of the People's Partnership Government. And after that, the black man came back in power under the disguise of a man named Keith Rowley. And the country went from 100 to minus zero. We eat the bread the devil need with the toenail for 9.5 years. We catch we aunt, uncle, and nenen. And all of a sudden, after we bring back in the UNC, we go on with the rhetoric again. When will it end, Kingsley?
1: Someday, hopefully.
0: When will my people wake up? Wake up! Oh Lord, wake them up. Wake them up, Lord Father Jesus. Wake them up. See that you are being used. If the PNM that love you so much and care about you so much, black people, why it is their stronghold, the stronghold that they have on a, like a stranglehold loose around their neck, Lavantel East and Lavantel West. Why all their strongholds on the East-West Corridor, where the people loyal to them, why it is the most dilapidated, the most crime-ridden, the most neglected, the worst roads, no water, housing, no infrastructure, no proper this, no proper that, the worst. And 99% of the people living there, what color is Kingsley?
1: Black.
0: The black.
1: PNM people.
0: PNM people, they treat the old like dog. Like dog. The people that are most loyal, the people that vote for them religiously, they don't even care about them. They treat them like dog. And they want to talk They want to talk about black. Sixty-something years they were in power for. Up to now, Beatom, Lavanti, Moba, Digo Martin, you go in these places, go there, and see all the people living there, man. And tell me, if Kamala had those constituencies under the UNC, if it would have been like that. Eh, Kingsley?
2: Nope.
0: You feel if Kamala had them constituencies voting for UNC, that would be like that?
2: Nope.
0: Only wake me up now. Look, let me stop this editorial. I get emotional.
2: Heavy.
3: Hello to Shireen and Izam out in New Jersey. Of course, big Knicks fans, and of course, enjoying the basketball and everything else, enjoying the weather. We want to say thank you for spending some time with us today. And those of you heading out, well, it's a beautiful day. Make the best out of it. We'd keep you company. Anybody heading down to Niagara Falls? I think this one would keep you company while you drive along our highways. 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

good morning, everyone. Or namaste, namaskar, sitaram, or assalamu alaikum, and a very warm welcome to your early morning edition of Shabnam, and especially designed to assist you with your early morning chores and to put you in a positive and good frame of mind, and to also ignite sparks of spiritual inspiration to you and your loved ones. Aurai bahare ba arunya chandaroz, dekhalo iska tamasha chandaroz. Aurai musafir kuchaka samanakar, issalame hai basira chandaroz. From Trinidad and Tobago, my name is Boy Muhammad, now extending to you a very warm welcome to join my youthful and brilliant producer-presenter, Richard Aziz.

Welcome, welcome, welcome. I am Riyad Rahmat, and today I'm filling in for Richard Aziz on the program from 1 p.m. all the way up to 4 p.m. Richard Aziz is off today, and I will be filling in. So, welcome, welcome, welcome to the program right here on Shabnam Radio. I hope you guys are enjoying your Saturday afternoon, and I hope that you're getting your chores all done. And that, you know, like Moeen said, that intro that Richard had recorded many, many years ago, you know, it was to help you get through your chores, get through your day and keep you entertained. And that's what we are all about, and that's why we're here, to keep you entertained.

We have a great lineup for you today, people. Great, great lineup. So, we got 3 hours to go from 1 p.m. to all the way up to 4 p.m. Followed by me would be Sham G on the Bollywood Zone. So, stay tuned for that as well. But on today's program, we have a great lineup. So, the way I've structured it for today is that we're going to go through time. So we're going to start off with some of the oldies from the 70s. Then we're going to move into the second hour to some of the 80s. And then in the third hour, we're going to get into some of the 90s. And for those of you who know me and someone listened to my program that I previously had, you will know I love music from the 70s, 80s, and 90s, especially those Bollywood hits.

Well, like I said, we're starting off on the early period from around the 70s. This one by Asha Bhosle and Muhammad Rafi. Enjoy. I hope this one brings back good memories for you guys, for those of you who know this song. You know, it's certainly one of the older ones.

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Well, people, as we continue our program today on Saturday, I am Riyad Rahmat and I'm filling in for Richard Aziz as he's off today. But we have a great lineup. We have a great lineup of music. We have a great lineup of some programs, some interviews that we have done with some very interesting people that are coming up. So stay with you. Stay with tuned to us. We're here with you all the way from 1 p.m. straight up.

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2: Alrighty, people. Alrighty then. Thank you very much for joining us today on Shubnum Radio. I am Riyad Rahmat and I'm filling in for Richard Aziz. Richard is out having a good time somewhere out in the Caribbean. So if you're on the beach out there and you happen to see him, say hello. Anyway, my dear people, we have a great lineup for you and we hope that you're enjoying the program so far, as we have quite a few selections coming up. And like I said, the way we have structured today's program is that we're going through time. We're starting off from the 70s and there we get into the 80s and we'll end in the last hour with some music from the 90s. These are all Bollywood music, as well as we have a little bit of some Caribbean mix in between. And as well, we also have a couple interviews. One coming up shortly is with Ravindra Yederi. And he is originally from India. He lives here now in Canada, but he is a great, great artist. He sings all around Canada, at different competitions and as well as different functions. So you will hear a little bit about his story and how he began in this whole music, getting and singing of Bollywood songs. So we have that, and then we have, you know, Eid was recently celebrated for the Muslim community. So we have a little bit of some Islamic songs mixed in so that you can, get a sense of continuing with that Eid spirit. I know it's like almost a week after, but hey, Eid sometimes is celebrated for a whole week in some of the Islamic countries anyway. We want to continue that and keep you entertained. And for our Muslim brothers and sisters out there, we have some of the older selections in terms of the Eid songs. And then, as I said, we go through time later on in around the second and third hour. We'll get into some of the more modern Eid songs. So we hope that you can stay tuned to us right here on Shubnum Radio. And I am Riyad Rahmat, filling in for Richard Aziz.
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2: Well, like I said, people, Eid was just celebrated and we are continuing that tradition right here on Shabnam Radio. And so I want to start off and dedicate this one to the Muslim community, Tari Fous Kudaki. And this one was sung by Geeta Bisram.

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1: All righty, people. It's fine Saturday afternoon, and today we have a little bit of a treat for you. We have Mr. Ravindra Yederi. I got that right, Ravi?
2: Yep, perfect. Yep.
1: All righty, good. Ravi is my neighbor, and he is originally from India, but he is a big star here in Toronto, you know, singing all these Bollywood songs at these various events, as well as taking part in different competitions. So Ravi, tell us a little bit about yourself and how you got started in the singing arena.
2: Yeah, absolutely. Of course. Thank you so much. And good afternoon to all the viewers. And I would like to thank Riyadh for giving me this opportunity to be on this show. So to start off about myself, my name is Ravindra Yederi, and I'm called as Ravi most of the times. And I'm originally from India. I migrated here to Canada in 2014. And once I came here, my musical career actually took off, which I will tell you in the time to come now. Just to tell you about how music started off in my life, it actually was started off as a hobby, but ultimately now it's become a passion, to the extent that if I don't practice for at least three to four hours in a day, I feel like a fish out of water.
1: So three to 4 hours a day,
2: yes,
1: you practice?
2: Yes, believe me. Wow. I get up at 5 o'clock to do my riyaz, and then do 2-3 hours of practice. And during my lunchtime also, when I'm working from home, I try to grab that 1 hour to practice. So
1: Before you go on, though, tell us about this practice session. Is it that you sing, or you play an instrument as well? And you know, and how does your wife deal with this, you singing in the house all the time?
2: that's a good question. You know, so the practice is something like we call riyaz, which means vocal practice, right? And this was actually what we do. I have an audio recording of tanpura on a scale, particular scale called C sharp, and then I play that, and I do my vocal. I do the sa, like we, you know the notes, different notes, sa re ga ma pa da ni sa, right? So right. Sa is the bass note, and as a part of warm up and to get stability in your voice, you have to do your sa. So I do sa for about 15 minutes. It's just play that that tanpura tone and sing sa along with that. So that's like that's not a very interesting thing to do, but it has a significant impact on the stability of your voice. And there are different other aspects of vocal exercises that I do along with this. This is the first one, the size.
1: Right. So is this something that, you know, you went to some school and they taught you to these things, or you self-taught yourself?
2: No. So the story is, so let me start right from the beginning. I'll come to that point exactly. So like I mentioned to you, my musical journey started as a hobby. My mother actually was a trained singer. She was semi-classically trained, and she wanted that her son, that is me, should also get into that line. So she enrolled me in my childhood to learn sitar, right? Sitar is a beautiful instrument, right?
1: Yes, but, we're quite familiar with the sitar.
2: Yes, yes. So, but unfortunately, at that point of time, I must have been, 10 to 12 years old. My focus was more into sports, and I did not pay so much attention to learning. And I went for about 3 or 4 months, and then it stopped. My class moved to another location. I told my mom, I it's too far off. I mean, you can come up with excuses when you don't want to do anything, right? So at that point of time, my interest was cricket, right? And I did not have so much focus on music or interest in music. But actually, like my actual interest in music started only after I joined, I was in the Indian Air Force. I served in the Indian Air Force for about 22 years. So when I joined the Air Force, in my training institute, they said everybody has to pick up a skill. Right. So in my case, I thought singing was something that came naturally to me, and you had to just get off. I mean, when you were with seniors, you had to do one present one skill, and then they would let you go. Otherwise, you had to do a lot of rigorous punishments if you don't do it well. So in the initial stages during training, of course. So I picked up singing then. I had heard my cousins sing, and they used to sing well. So I said, I also should do something. So I started learning at that point. And that's how my journey started, actually. So I started learning, and it started to grow on me. And I had, fortunately, like in my training days, I had a lot of friends who knew musical instruments. So they one guy used to play the tabla, one used to play the dholak, one used to play the harmonium, another guy used to play the guitar. So we had a whole sort of a band there, and we used to sing during any of the gatherings, right? And it used to be very popular, right?
1: Okay.
2: And that gave me, I mean, that motivated me to learn more songs. And I used to be like, throughout my Air Force career, I used to sing at parties and amongst other gatherings, right? Amongst friends, when we had a party at somebody's house, they would say, "Hey, Ravi, why don't you sing a couple of songs?" Hell. And that's how it continued. Like I said, it was a hobby. And I used to sing. I mean, I just used to sing, and that's it, right?
1: Right,
2: But
1: right.
2: things
1: Then you came
2: changed
1: to
2: when I.
1: Canada. Yeah,
2: Yes,
1: then you
2: things
1: came.
2: changed. And I thought one day I saw an ad on Facebook saying that there is a competition. So I said, you know what? I sing. Let me see if I can participate, and let's see where I go with that, right? So, and I took part in that, and I was in the finals, but I did not win
1: Wow.
2: any prize there. Yeah, I was in the finals, but
1: Okay.
2: yeah, I did not win any prize there. But one of the judges, he told me, "Hey, Ravi, do you want to improve your singing, your voice?" I said, "Yes, please tell me how to." So he said he taught me how to do riyaz, right? So he told me these are the two or three vocal exercises that you need to do on a regular basis so that you can improve your vocal capabilities, right?
1: Okay,
2: So
1: gotcha.
2: yeah, so that is what riyaz is. I mean, there are different exercises that one does to improve the stability of your voice, to improve the modulation, to improve your vocal range, right? So there are different exercises.
1: I
2: So I
1: see.
2: have been, yeah, so from the time he told till date, I do those exercises. I mean, I have missed some times. Initially, like I used to get up because I used to travel. My workplace earlier was in Markham, and I stay in Mississauga, so I had to travel. So for me to do riyaz, I had to get up at 4 o'clock, and then I had to do riyaz for an hour and a half, and then I would practice a couple of songs, and then after that get ready and then drive off to Markham, right? So that's how my regular routine was in the
1: Right.
2: earlier days. So and but And I can say, and I'm sure those who do riyaz know its significance, right? I mean, it changes you as a singer, changes you your entire outlook towards music, and
1: Right,
2: you keep
1: right,
2: learning
1: right.
2: on the way. You keep learning on the way. I so
1: Yeah.
2: after the yeah. So if you like, you look at it that way. I'm a self-trained singer, but I have a
1: Yeah.
2: mentor who helped me with that. And
1: Right.
2: somewhere in between, I also did a course with the Shankar Mahadevan Academy, right? So you know Shankar
1: Okay.
2: Mahadevan is a Bollywood singer, right? And he has his
1: Right.
2: own academy, and
1: Okay.
2: which is in India. But I had so I had joined there. There was a specific course on which did provided guidance and taught some critical skills on enhancing your vocal capability. So I had done that. It was a 4 month course, and I learned a lot from that too. So I
1: Wow.
2: mean,
1: Okay.
2: yeah, so there are advantages of being a self-trained, and the bigger advantages of learning from somebody and have somebody who trains you, right? Because then that person knows when you practice and you sing in front of them, they know that what mistakes you're making. They can point you out, they can tell you all the finer
1: Yes.
2: aspects.
1: Yes.
2: I've learned a lot of things on my own. I learned. I mean, when you sing a song 100 times, 500 times, Every time
1: Yeah.
2: you sing it, you learn a new aspect of it and you'll try to pick up some new nuance in it. And when
1: Right.
2: you, and it also teaches you that you have to be a very good listener to be a good singer. So you have to
1: Right.
2: listen to the original song very, very carefully to understand all the nitty-gritties of the song, right? So,
1: Right. Have you ever written any song on your own, or you just sing the Bollywood stuff?
2: not yet, not yet. I
1: Not yet.
2: haven't.
1: Okay.
2: I am venturing. In fact, I am supposed to compose some music for a local movie that is being made. So
1: Okay.
2: yeah, I was learned. So it's a work in progress. So I'm learning some
1: Right.
2: ragas, and based on that, I'm trying to compose some music on that. So yeah, I haven't successfully done anything yet, but I am in that process too.
1: That's good. That's good. So, of course, Aravi, after hearing your whole history about how you learned and how you spent 4 hours a day practicing, obviously we need to hear a little sample, right?
2: Yeah,
1: So,
2: of course.
1: give us a little sample of some of the Bollywood songs that you sing, man.
2: Sure. Let me start off with I know you all would know Hemant Kumar, right? So Hemant Kumar, he had a very soft and very haunting voice, if it may be called so, right? So his voice was
1: Right.
2: very, I mean, captivating kind of thing. So I want to sing a few lines from his song.
1: Sure.
2: This song is called Ye Nayan Dare Dare.

0: That's fantastic. You need to send me the actual song because I'm not familiar with this one, but
1: Okay,
0: if you
1: surely.
0: send me that, we could
1: Yes.
0: definitely take a listen. But that was fantastic, man. I know
1: Thank you.
0: you've won
1: Thank
0: many
1: you.
0: competitions and stuff, so I can see why. But that is fantastic. Anyway, Ravi, it was a pleasure having you here on Caribbean Showtime on Shabnam Radio. It's fantastic to always speak with you and hear your voice. I remember you invited me to a couple of those. I attended one or two of them.
1: Yes,
0: So let me know when next there's another one coming up, and hopefully we can share it with our listeners. They can come and listen to you in person.
1: I do. I also have my YouTube channel, so if anybody is interested, you can go there. So it's
0: I'm
1: Ravi
0: sure you can
1: Yederi.
0: share.
1: Yeah.
0: Yes, you can share that.
1: Yes, Ravi Yederi. If you go on YouTube and type Ravi Yederi, you will be able to access my YouTube channel. So please go and listen to the songs if you like Bollywood. I also sing, by the way, I also sing songs in different languages. I have sung songs in English. I have sung songs in many Indian local languages, Marathi, Punjabi, Tamil, also Nepali. So yeah.
0: That's fantastic, man. That is fantastic. Anyway, Ravi,
1: Thank
0: like
1: you.
0: I said, it's a pleasure having you on today's program. We appreciate you taking the time to join us on today's program. And maybe we can continue this conversation at another program at a later date. So thank you very much, Ravi, for joining us.
1: Thank you, Ria. Thanks a lot.
0: All righty, thank you very much.
1: Right.
0: So dear listeners, that was Ravindra Yederi. He's from India, and basically he lives here now in Toronto. And as you heard, he has had a fantastic career coming up in singing, and he's taking part in many different competitions. So as he said, mentioned, visit his YouTube channel, Ravi Yederi, and the Yederi is spelled Yederi. Visit him, look him up on YouTube, and reach out to him.
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Well, people, that was Ravindra Yaderi. And, you know, like I said, he is my neighbor. And he is big, taking part in these Bollywood singing competitions all around the GTA. So visit his website, his YouTube site, get a sense of who he is. Coming up in this second hour, we have another interview coming up. And this interview would be, well, let me keep it as a surprise for now, but it's another interview talking more about the what's happening in Bermuda with the Islamic community out in Bermuda, as well as you know, they said Eid celebration and what sort of events they had and what are some of the upcoming events. So stay tuned for that. Like I said, this program, we're going through time. We're starting off in the early 70s, 80s and 90s music, and we are also celebrating Eid ul-Fitr. So we have a little bit of some Islamic songs mixed in there, together with the usual Bollywood songs and Caribbean soca and chutney. So stay tuned right here on Shabnam Radio. I am Riyad Rahmat, and I'm filling in for Richard Aziz.

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1: Alrighty. So we're going to pick up the beat here a little bit with some Babla and Kanchan medley mix up. I hope you enjoy this one, people. I am Riyad Rahmat and I'm holding in or filling in for Richard Aziz on this fine Saturday. We're here with you all the way up on

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1: All right, great. I hope you guys are enjoying all the music and program on today's this fine Saturday afternoon. I am Riyad Rahmat and I'm holding on for Richard Aziz today. Coming up now, we have a little bit of an interview with someone who's well known across the Caribbean, Suleiman Bulbulya. I got that correct, Suleiman?
2: It's Bulbulya, but that's fine.
1: Bulbulya, got you. So Suleiman lives out in Barbados, and you know, he's well, like I said, he's well known across the Caribbean. He lived for a short time in Trinidad as well. And you know, he's been in and around the Caribbean in many different functions and events and conferences representing the Caribbean throughout the world, actually. And you know, he also recently, I believe it was last year, he made one of the 500 most influential Muslims in the world, and that is certainly something to be celebrated. So welcome to the program, Suleiman. I'm glad to have you on the program today.
2: Thank you so much, and salam alaikum to you and all the listeners, and thank you for the opportunity to be here speaking with you. It's a pleasure and an honor.
1: Wa alaikum assalam. It's certainly a pleasure. You know, I know all the great work that you've been doing across the Caribbean. But let's start off with Barbados and Eid. You know, Eid was celebrated a little over maybe 2 weeks ago. First of all, in Ramadan, like, how was it for Ramadan and you with you guys down there?
2: Yes. Yeah. Well, alhamdulillah, we had a really wonderful Ramadan this year. It came in quietly, and it went too quietly. And alhamdulillah, we were able to observe the month of fasting with a lot of more ease this year. I found a cooler time of the year for us. We don't get as cold as Canada, but we do have a cooler period. So it's not summer yet. It's not the hot summer. So alhamdulillah, it was really cool, especially our mornings when we got up for Suhoor and for Fajr. It was a very cool, calming time. And so we did spend Ramadan in the month. We were good. Alhamdulillah, Barbados has several masjids, places of worship for Muslims. And we do have a large number of hufaz, memorizers of the Quran. It's a culture here. It's a tradition among many families that they will have at least one hafiz or more in the family. So we over the years, traditionally during Ramadan, we have had the complete Quran tarawih at night, the night prayers, where a portion of the Quran is read every night. And that's within the masjids, within the musallas, plus even in people's homes as well, because we have a great number of hafiz. Actually, for a small community of over 3,000 Muslims, we perhaps have over almost 200 memorizers of the Quran. So we do have alhamdulillah, opportunity to listen to the Quran in the month of Ramadan. So that's, and so each masjid, each musalla, will have the entire Quran being read, portion every night. So I did attend with my family one of those places, Darul Fazal, opened in 2019 to accommodate families, Muslim families. And so alhamdulillah, we had two beautiful young hufaz, hafiz of Quran, reciting the Quran for us in the tarawih prayers at night. And then we also had fast breaking. Several of the masjids would have fast breaking every night. Some would have it just on weekends. We did the weekend one, Saturday and Sunday, where we broke fast together with the community. So it's a beautiful time of the year for us, I think for all Muslims generally. And in the Caribbean, I encourage your listeners, Muslims especially, who are observing Ramadan, to come down to the Caribbean and spend a good Ramadan with us. Cool temperatures and enjoy the vibes.
1: Yeah, that is definitely an invitation worth picking up. And I understand at one point in time, too, you were also involved in halal tourism. So I guess you could mix that in with that. And, yes. You know. That will definitely be so. That ratio of 200 hufaz to 3,000 Muslims on the island, that's a fantastic ratio. That's a lot of hufaz that you guys have on island. That's fantastic. Do you guys complete the whole Quran like in for tarawih?
2: Yes, so we would do a portion every night, usually a para and a quarter or a para and a half. Some places might do one para depending. Actually, we had a few smaller places who did three paras every night to complete very quickly. I didn't attend that one. That's a longer
1: That's
2: story.
1: a long
2: Yeah, but yeah, we have, alhamdulillah, it's a culture, as I said, and a tradition and a practice among families here, especially Gujarati Muslim families, to have hafiz in the family. And so we have over the years done that. We now actually export hafiz for Ramadan. So yes, we have young brothers who have memorized the Quran and go to other islands to lead Tarawih here. This year we had some brothers in St. Kitts and Nevis. We had some brothers in St. Martin. We sent to Jamaica. We have sent to Trinidad over the years. I think Guyana to some extent. We actually had one year, we had a brother go all the way to Japan to lead to Tarawih in Japan, believe it or not. So
1: That's
2: mashallah,
1: fantastic.
2: alhamdulillah. So
1: Yes,
2: we send our hafaz overseas as well to lead the Tarawih prayers.
1: because the imam from the Barbados Muslim Association, I think, told me he was going to Trinidad. At least I don't think for the entire month, but he
2: Yes.
1: was going for a couple of
2: Yes, he
1: weeks or
2: spent,
1: so.
2: yeah, he's yeah, that's been his experience now. Every year he goes Ramadan to Nur Islam Masjid. So he leads Tarawih there and he does other programs. So yeah, he's well liked in Trinidad now.
1: In Trinidad, yeah,
2: Alhamdulillah.
1: that's good. So that you not only are they homegrown, but you share them around the world, not just the
2: Yes.
1: Caribbean. That's fantastic. That's fantastic. Now,
2: Yes.
1: here in Canada, coming in the last 10 nights, they would have Tarawih, and of course, during Tarawih, they're aiming to finish the whole Quran. But in the last 10 nights, they start like 3 in the morning, and they call
2: Wow.
1: it Qiyamul Layl.
2: Right.
1: And they
2: Okay.
1: start at 3 in the morning and they go to Suhoor,
2: Right.
1: and they finish the Quran in in those last 10 nights again.
2: Right.
1: So that's a practice that I've seen that they've started here a couple of years ago in Canada.
2: Right.
1: But that's sometimes it works really well when it's in the longer with the summer months because the
2: Yes.
1: nights are longer. Oh,
2: Yes.
1: sorry, in the winter months it works better because the nights are longer. In the
2: Yes.
1: summer months, when the nights are very short, your sunset at 9 and you got to get up for like 3, it's a
2: Wow.
1: little bit difficult, but
2: Right.
1: it's good. I guess in Barbados the time does not shift too much throughout the year
2: No,
1: by maybe
2: so
1: a half an hour or so.
2: over the year it will shift by about an hour maximum. So yes, yeah, so during this time of the year it goes to about just after 6, you're breaking fast and you're finishing eating about 5. So as it gets closer, our latest sunset will be 5:30, and our earliest sunset will be 5:30, and our latest sunset will be 6:30 in any year. So yeah, so that's
1: It's about
2: about
1: an hour.
2: yeah. So it goes between that 5:30, 6:30 time frame.
1: Oh man, now that 1 hour would probably shift in 1 month.
2: For you guys, for you guys.
1: But
2: Yeah, so that's why I come down to the Caribbean for Ramadan. I'm inviting for your
1: well,
2: listeners.
1: you know, as you mentioned that I did that. This so when we first moved here in Canada around 2003 or so, those years when Ramadan was in summer, I was here in Canada. But this time when it came
2: Yes.
1: around 2014, 2015, it was like in summer around that time,
2: Yes.
1: I was down in the Caribbean, man. I went down to the Caribbean. I couldn't handle the long hours.
2: No, yes,
1: But
2: yes.
1: you know. So
2: So
1: tell me about Eid now. Is there anything special like an Eid day that you guys prepare in terms of meals and stuff? I know we all dress up and go to mosque for Eid Salah and stuff like
2: yes.
1: that, but then what else do you do for Eid day?
2: So traditionally within our community, Eid will be celebrated among families. Yes, we would do the traditional going to the masjid in the morning. Well, we do have Eidgah now. So we have Eidgah for the masjids in the city area. They have an Eidgah that they set up. And then we have an Eidgah for families at the new place I mentioned, Darul Fazal, which opened in 2019. Alhamdulillah, this year we had over 600 persons attending that Eidgah, with families, children, and with a lot of different activities in the morning period. So we do the Eid Salah, the khutbah, and then we have food, we share food, and we have activities for the children. So those who want to stay on there can do so for up to mid-morning. And then traditionally, we will go and then visit family and friends. And as you know, we are predominantly a Gujarati Muslim community. So, the biryani is the main focus of this Eid. You get a lot of homes doing biryani. But then the Bajan cuisine experiences is also coming in. So you have your macaroni pie and your baked chicken and your other delicacies. So yeah, Eid is a time that we spend together with family and friends, having meals together, exchanging gifts, and the children dressing up on that day, and so on. So yeah, so it's among families. It's not a public holiday in Barbados. It is a public holiday in Trinidad and Suriname.
1: Trinidad, yes.
2: Guyana has the other Eid as public holiday, but it's not a public holiday here. But it's becoming very well respected, and people do look out for Eid. And so a lot of non-Muslims will ask us, when is Eid? When are you celebrating? And we will share our sweets around with our friends who are not Muslim, our neighbors as well. So they get into the spirit as well of Eid and the Eid celebration and doing that together. We have had over the years now, in recent years, the Prime Minister giving a message for Eid to the community. So that's well received, and that goes into the media and so on. So you're seeing a lot more acceptance of our festival and our
1: Right.
2: celebration, alhamdulillah, on the tiny island of Barbados.
1: Oh wow. Alhamdulillah, man. It's Islam is certainly growing. From I guess everywhere Islam is growing. Here it started mainly maybe a long time ago, but the real thing is when they started building mosques here in Canada across the GTA was around the 90s or so, early 90s, 80s, 90s. But since then, now it's every shop you can get here in the Greater Toronto Area, you can get halal food in every great shop. But that's good. Now in Trinidad, Samhain is one of the big things on
2: Yes.
1: Eid Day. Is that the same in Barbados?
2: Well, we call it Eid milk. It's
1: Okay.
2: a tradition in some households, yeah, that they would do an Eid milk. For some
1: Right.
2: reason, I didn't see any in my home this year. I got to ask why. Yeah, it is a tradition. Not as popular as in Trinidad, like the Samhain, but it is found. A lot of sweets are very popular. A lot of burfi and the different Indian sweets and other sweets that have now crept in, like the velvet cake and different things. So you see a lot of that happening, and an exchange of that among households as well. So, and it's gotten a lot more elaborate now. You see the fancy boxes, Eid Mubarak boxes, with all these sweets coming to your home, and you're exchanging these things with families and friends. So yeah, alhamdulillah, it's very festive, and a lot more attention to the Eid activities in families. They will now decorate their homes for Eid and set up their
1: Right.
2: and the tables, and you see it posted all over social media. So, alhamdulillah. Yeah.
1: Yeah, and that I guess that all adds to the Eid atmosphere, right? When people decorate their homes and they have all these little the decorations, and then you see the sweets coming in a box that says Eid Mubarak and stuff. I guess all of that adds to the atmosphere of
2: It does, and
1: making it.
2: I think it's important. I know that some of our scholars will tell us, oh, don't get caught up in the commercial thing, and that is important as well. We don't get caught up commercial, but I think it's important for our younger generation, who in especially living in a society that is not predominantly Muslim, they see other festivals and early celebrations happening and people doing this. I think it's important for us to reinforce in our young people's mind that Eid is a time of celebration. It's a blessing. And that these all add to the celebration, and they feel part of it, and they feel excited, and they feel good to show it on their social media pages. Hey, I'm celebrating Eid. It's part of my religion. It's part of my faith, and that connection is built,
1: Yes, I agree. And it's the same thing like with Christmas, as you said, right? It's everywhere people decorate and so people get caught up in it. And that is what, that is what actually helps build that atmosphere and that is, creates more joy and gets people in a mood that it's eaten. And that's a very good point. I agree with you that that is definitely something that it's good, it's positive, right? So it, you made five the what top 500 most influential Muslims in the world. Tell us a little bit about that and how that all came about.
2: Sure, alhamdulillah. May all praises for Allah for giving me that opportunity to be among those listed for 2026. I was nominated. I think of a good friend of mine, a brother from Ecuador. We've worked together over years at different levels in conferences. We meet up and so on. Alhamdulillah,
1: Great.
2: really lovely brother, Ecuadorian by ethnicity, became Muslim, studied in Medina, and alhamdulillah, really lovely brother. I respect him a lot and love him a lot. And he recommended me. He was there among the lists for a few years, and alhamdulillah, the opportunity came, and he recommended me to it's a publication out of Jordan, Institute that lists the 500 most influential Muslims in the world in a given year. And so Alhamdulillah, he recommended me, and I didn't even know that I was accepted. I know he did the recommendation because he asked me to give him some details and some, but I didn't know I was accepted. And in fact, it was strange because I got a message from a Jewish guy in Peru who we also worked together on Religions for Peace. And he messaged me and said, "Congratulations," and so on and so on. I said, "But for what?" He's telling me that, "Well, I saw you in this publication." I said, "Wow, I didn't even know." So he was happy
1: Oh,
2: to tell me. So yeah, so Alhamdulillah, it's a great opportunity and achievement. I'm grateful to Allah
1: yes.
2: for the acknowledgement.
1: Alhamdulillah.
2: It doesn't
1: Alhamdulillah.
2: change me in any way, but
1: Well, that's my
2: it gives
1: next
2: me
1: question
2: more
1: right there. You're a
2: work.
1: different guy now. No, but Alhamdulillah, Alhamdulillah. Like you said, all praises from Allah, and it's definitely something that I think you deserve, because every time someone mentions something about it that's happening in the Caribbean, something big that is happening, a conference or an event or something that is happening in the Caribbean, your name comes up first. So it's like, you, even if you reach out to anybody and you said, "Hey, who can I reach out to in the Caribbean?" Your name pops up first. And so I think it's well deserved. I think congratulations is certainly in order. And I think that I'm glad to hear that it didn't change you as a person. So,
2: Yeah,
1: but
2: they hope. Yeah, inshallah, I pray that that continues that way. But yeah, alhamdulillah. I mean, I have a passion for Muslims in the Caribbean, for the Caribbean, for my country, and I think alhamdulillah that has been passion has been cultivated over years by interacting with other stalwarts, other persons in the area, mashallah, who taught me so much. Some have passed on now, some are in age and not as active as before, but I am grateful to the Almighty, grateful to Allah, and grateful to them for bringing me along on this journey and building that passion in me for having to do work for our communities in this region and developing our countries and our islands as part of the world stage.
1: like I said, it's certainly well deserved, and congratulations on that. And we look forward to all the work that you continue to do, helping to build not just the Muslims in the Caribbean, but community as a whole throughout the Caribbean. Anyway, Suleiman, it was a pleasure having you on the program. It was great conversation. All the great insights as to what took place during Ramadan and in Eid for out there in Barbados, and certainly getting to understand a little bit more about this whole thing about now, you're one of the most 500 influential persons in the world. That is fantastic. So it was certainly a pleasure having you on the program.
2: Thank
1: And
2: you so much, Riyadh, for this opportunity. Thank you. And thank you to the listeners. And I invite all of your listeners to consider coming to Barbados, coming to the Caribbean, and enjoying our warmth and our hospitality.
1: I'm sure they will pick you up on that. I certainly will pick you up on that, hopefully, inshallah, at some point in time.
2: Inshallah. Inshallah.
1: Anyway,
2: Thank you.
1: thank you very much, Suleiman. So
2: Thank
1: there, my
2: you.
1: dear listeners, that was Suleiman Bulbulia out of Barbados. He is one of the 500 most influential Muslims as for 2026. And he's certainly someone who has done a lot of work across the Caribbean and internationally, in terms of the Islamic community and community on the whole. So right at that now, we'll cut back into our program and back to the music.
3: प्यार दोस्ती अगर वो मेरी सबसे अच्छी दोस्त नहीं बन सकती तो मैं उससे कभी प्यार कर ही नहीं सकता, क्योंकि दोस्ती बिना तो प्यार होता ही नहीं।

heard some medley there before, with some slower 90s music. And now we're getting into a little bit of the more faster stuff. But you know, it's to me one of the great eras of Bollywood songs were from coming out of the 90s. Maybe, you know, because we grew up around that time. I guess the experience is different for different people. But coming out of the 90s, to me, had one of the best sets of 90s had the Bollywood songs. And, you know, that's why I love these different medleys that are coming out of the 90s. Anyway, I hope that you enjoying the program today. I am Riyad Rahmat, and I am filling in for Richard Aziz, who is out in the Caribbean having a good time. So, like I said, if you're on the beach and you see him, make sure and say hello. All right, let's get back to the music.

So I am Riyad Rahmat and I'm filling in for Richard Aziz today, and I'm with you all the way up until 4 p.m. Eastern Standard Time. Followed by me, it would be Shamji on the Bollywood Zone. And you are definitely in for a treat, as you know.

Coming up right after this, I'm getting into back into some of the Eid stuff, but a little bit more modern stuff. The next selection coming up again is by Khalid Sadiq, again out of Jamaica. This one is called Festival. You know, it's in celebration of the Eid festival. Again, these are a little off the beaten track sort of Eid music. So I hope that you appreciate the difference and enjoy some of the modern stuff that coming out. Right after that, I'm gonna play one. It's one that is very recent actually, and it's where they're taking the Islamic side of things and they're singing it in terms of a reggae format. You know, it's certainly different. I hope you enjoy it, but it's certainly going to be something different, something to look forward to. Stay

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1: Yes, that's right. Shabnam Radio. Streaming across the seas. Yes, so, you know, last week Sunday, there was an Eid celebration and a recognition award ceremony held at the Trinidad and Tobago Consulate here in Toronto. And this Eid celebration and recognition ceremony was organized and put together by Richard Aziz. And, you know, I want to say thank you very much, Richard, you know, for all the work that you do throughout the community. It's for all the work that you do and the recognition that you give people. You certainly deserve your own award. But this ceremony was Eid celebration and recognition celebration that took place at the Trinidad and Tobago Consulate last week. It was really fantastic. It was done really well. The food was excellent. And the people who got recognized were certainly deserving of the recognition that they got. One of the persons was Haroon Salamat for his contribution to the Muslim community here in Canada since the 1950s. It's interesting when you hear the stories, not only of Haroon Salamat, but also of Farooqi Baksh and Rose Khan. Those were the other two persons who were given a recognition award for their work and contribution to the Muslims and the community in general here in Toronto. The hard work and the struggles that they went through and all the things that they did, they certainly deserve that recognition and that award that they got. So, you know, I want to say personally to thank you to Richard Aziz for organizing that, as well as thank you to the Trinidad and Tobago Consulate and the acting Consulate General Tracy. Thank you guys all for putting together that event. It was well put together. The program was really well, and certainly the people who were recognized were definitely deserving of that recognition. So I want to say thank you. So, you know, as we talk about these and the Eid celebration, I just want to continue on today's program with, as I mentioned before, some Eid songs. But again, these songs are out of the ordinary. They're not the ones that you are accustomed hearing. They are a little bit out of the ordinary, but they are Caribbean based. And you know, one of the things about Caribbean Showtime and Shabnam Radio is that it's all Caribbean focused, Caribbean based, for the Caribbean people, by the Caribbean people. So with that, I would want to jump right into this one by Khalid Siddiq. And like I said, this one is about Eid, but it's one of the ones that are a little bit out of the ordinary. Enjoy.

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3: Alrighty guys, hope that you guys are enjoying the Saturday program. I am Riyad Rahmat and I'm filling in for Richard Aziz on today's Shabnam Radio. And, you know, today we have another interview, and this is one by out of Bermuda, actually. And it's with Brother Salim Talbot, and he is a director with the Bermuda Islamic Cultural Center. And so we're going to find out a little bit from Salim about, you know, Ramadan and Eid and stuff in Bermuda. So welcome to the program. Assalamu alaikum, Salim.
4: Wa alaikum salam wa rahmatullah. Riyad, how are you today?
3: Alhamdulillah, alhamdulillah. You know, it's always a pleasure to speak with you. And certainly it's always a pleasure to find out about what's happening down in Bermuda. So,
4: well, the weather's good today, I can tell you that. It's excellent. It's like summertime.
3: something we need to definitely get up here, spread that sunshine to us up here, you know.
4: You don't have that in Canada, why not? What's the problem?
3: yeah, you need to spread. We hear temperature is, it's warming up, but it's still, you know, not as warm as we'd like it to be where you guys are. So certainly, okay. You know, it's present some of that sunshine up this way. So let's start, Salim. So tell us, Ramadan, how is Ramadan in Bermuda? You know, tell us about what did you guys do? Do you guys, you know, read the whole Quran for Taraweeh? Is there anything specific that you guys do, you know, in Ramadan that might be different from the rest of the Caribbean?
4: Yeah, I understand. Well, I would say, first of all, of course, assalamu alaikum to all of your listeners. And it's a pleasure to be here. And to talk about Bermuda, I think, is something that I always like to do, because Bermuda is like a kind of a secret to most of the world, really. That's my opinion. Not the word, the name. Yeah, everyone's heard of Bermuda and so on. But did you know, for example, that Bermuda is the most northernmost part of the quote-unquote Caribbean or the West Indies? And in fact, most references, if you look it up, they won't even classify or categorize Bermuda as being a part of the Caribbean or the West Indies, because it's so high north, you know?
3: Right, so, right.
4: You guys we're much closer to the east coast of the United States. And
3: right.
4: Travel much faster there, and by plane or by boat, than getting to any part of the West Indies or the Caribbean. But of course, we're the same people. We're the same people. In other words, we came, most of us, via, in fact, parts of the Caribbean, because of the slave trade, the African slave trade. Most of the people of African descent, that's how they arrived here. And so some of the, we'll find that many of our people are actually related to people from various parts of the Caribbean, for notably... It's, for example, some people via Jamaica, some people, different islands, you know?
3: Right.
4: The historical connection. So, we're kind of isolated physically, but emotionally and culturally, there are many, many, many similarities, I would say.
3: Right. And so how big is the entire population of Bermuda, and like how much out of that would be Muslims?
4: Well, that's a very interesting question. I would say the population, according to the government statistics, the population has the indigenous population has pretty much remained stable for many, many years, decades really, maybe 50, 60 years, like 60, 65,000 people only, and that's the resident, that's the indigenous population. But many people they work here. As you know, as it were, there's some people that work in the hotel industry. Some people work in what they call the white collar industry, in terms of the banking system, or in terms of what they call the insurance system. But you know, it's at the upper end of it, and so on. But so at a snapshot, you probably have more than 100,000 people at any one given time. However, at least half of those people would not be actually a part of the local population, if you know what I mean.
3: Yes, yeah,
4: Coming from
3: I know exactly what you mean, because same thing in Cayman and even Turks and Caicos. Well, not so much on Turks. Yeah, I guess Turks and Caicos as well.
4: yeah.
3: The Muslim population is made up of a large number of expats, people who are just there on a 2-year contract or just there for, work purposes. They're not really from there. Yes, a large
4: Yeah.
3: portion of the Muslim population in those
4: Well,
3: small islands.
4: but I was referring to the general population, not necessarily so much the Muslim population, but in general. I'm saying that
3: Right.
4: the expatriate population is quite large,
3: Large. Yes. Same
4: indigenous
3: thing. Cayman. All
4: and
3: these, yes, all these offshore jurisdictions, that's exactly how it is. There's a large number of people living on the island,
4: yes.
3: but they're not necessarily from that island. Yes, exactly. That is fantastic.
4: So when it comes to the Muslim population, however, that's fairly sort of known that, according to government statistics, again, the local Muslim population is approximately about 1,000 people, about 1,000 people, that's what we have. But I'm sure there are many, many more people than that, because the government doesn't go out asking every single person, are you a Muslim? Are you this? Are you that?
3: Right,
4: So,
3: yeah.
4: for example,
3: So tell me
4: myself
3: something.
4: nor my family have ever been asked whether or not we're Muslim, in terms of, the population sort of demographic and so on. So, just our family alone, which is fairly large,
3: Right,
4: wouldn't
3: right.
4: have been accounted at all. And I've
3: Right.
4: had people, and they've Muslims, I'm talking about, they say they've never encountered either. So I would say it's a minimum of 1,000 people, but it's much more than that. But
3: Right,
4: certainly
3: right,
4: not a
3: right.
4: significant percentage of the population, no.
3: Okay, gotcha. So tell me something. Tell us about Eid in Bermuda. How do you guys celebrate Eid? In most of the other Caribbean islands, pretty much you go to mosque in the morning, and then the rest of the day you spend with family and friends and trying to have a good time. And then there's special food that people have. In Trinidad, it's a wine is known for being on Eid. Tell us what it's like on Eid in Bermuda.
4: Okay, in Bermuda, we from the very beginning, when I say the very beginning, I'm talking about probably going back to 1977, 78, something like that. You could say that's when they recognized it, but you'd see the Muslim population. And what I'm saying is that the Eid, you could date back to that time period, and from the very beginning, it was a more of a communal thing, and in other words, people would come out together, regardless of what part of the island they live in, because Bermuda is not that big; it's only 21 miles long, so it's not difficult to assemble the people together for any
3: Right.
4: particular reason. In this case, the congregational prayer and the khutbah, the talk, and so on, from the very beginning, the Muslims came together in one place at the same time, and they observed the prayer together. And then after that, of course, you'd have the talk and so on. That's that's given. And then after that, in the same place, they would tend to share food. They would bring food from their homes or prepare it on site, and they would stay together for most of the day. In fact, sometimes all of the day, some go swimming, and the children, they play games. If it's summertime, they tend to play cricket and softball for the ladies and so on, and the men might play a bit of football and different things, and they just relax and have a good time, you know, and catch on up on old times, so to speak. But it's a very festive thing, and sometimes you'd have what we call the Gumbi dances there. That's like a it's an African sort of traditional dance like that one. But I'll have to play some of the drum music that goes with it. But basically, it's a festive, and the deed is very festive. Lots of food, varieties of food, but most of it is Bermuda food. But nowadays, you'd find some of the Indian cuisine, some of the Arab cuisine, some from different parts of Africa and so on, because Bermuda has broadened its demographic when it comes to the Muslim population. So it's not just the indigenous people, though I would say the local people make up the majority of the Muslim population. The food, you know, everyone likes fancy food, so to speak, not only their local cuisine.
3: Yeah, got you. Everybody does something a little special because Eid is a special day.
4: Yeah.
3: Anyway, Salim, it was a pleasure speaking with you to find out a little bit about what's going on there in Bermuda and, you know, how it is Ramadan and Eid and celebrated, and a little bit of, the people of Bermuda. You know, always gonna remember us. And it was fantastic. It was great. I thank you very much for joining us on the program today. We stay in touch and...
4: Might I have a chance to just leave contact information, like maybe or something like that? Is that okay?
3: Definitely. Anybody who's planning to visit Bermuda, then I'm sure they can reach out to you. So if you can share that contact, that would be great.
4: And again, my name is Salim Talbot. I'm Salim Talbot, and I'm the director of Bermuda's Islamic Cultural Center. And invite anyone if they're coming to Bermuda. And drop by. We're in the eastern part of the island. That's close to the airport. And our website is bermudaicc.com. And email address would be islaminfocus@gmail.com. And that's an important email address, because we have a Islamic radio program that the listeners would be, I think, would be keen to listen to get more information about the Muslims in Bermuda and what Bermuda is about. But I really appreciate the opportunity. And thanks again for calling. I hope we have another chance to give some more information about Bermuda itself and what the Muslims are doing, inshallah.
3: Inshallah, inshallah. And thank you very much, Salim, for taking the time joining us today on the program here on Shabnam Radio. Dear listeners, that was Salim Talbot. He is a director with the Bermuda Islamic Cultural Center. And, it was a pleasure having him here on the program. You heard a little bit about Bermuda and the Muslims there in Bermuda and how they celebrate Eid. So with that, we get right back into the program.
4: Thanks again. Assalamu alaikum.
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Well, well, well, people, it was certainly a pleasure entertaining you for the last 3 hours. I am Riyad Rahmat, and I'm holding on for Richard Aziz on this fine Easter Saturday. I hope that you guys had a good experience, enjoyed the music, enjoyed a little bit of information that came with those 3 interviews. Yep, the ones from Bermuda, Salim from Bermuda, we had Suleiman from Barbados, and then we had Ravi, who is a musician living right here in Canada. So like I said, it was

0: So, next week, Richard Aziz will be back on the microphone. And, you know, he will be back to his good old tunes. 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In the meantime, of course, feel free to listen to Shabnam Radio. 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

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Aur ay bahare ba garunya chand roz dekhlo iska tamasha chand roz aur ay musafir kuchaka samana kar islami hai basira chand roz. From Trinidad and Tobago, my name is Boy Muhammad, now extending to you a very warm welcome to join my youthful and brilliant producer, presenter, Richard Aziz.

Welcome, welcome, welcome. I am Riyad Rahmat, and today I'm filling in for Richard Aziz on the program from 1 p.m. all the way up to 4 p.m. Richard Aziz is off today, and I will be filling in. So, welcome, welcome, welcome to the program right here on Shabnam Radio. I hope you guys are enjoying your Saturday afternoon, and I hope that you're getting your chores all done. And that, you know, like Moeen said, that intro that Richard had recorded many, many years ago, you know, it was to help you get through your chores, get through your day, and keep you entertained. And that's what we are all about, and that's why we're here, to keep you entertained.

We have a great lineup for you today, people. Great, great lineup. So, we got 3 hours to go from 1 p.m. to all the way up to 4 p.m. Followed by me would be Sham G on the Bollywood Zone. So, stay tuned for that as well. But on today's program, we have a great lineup. So, the way I've structured it for today is that we're going to go through time. So we're going to start off with some of the oldies from the 70s. Then we're going to move into the second hour to some of the 80s. And then in the third hour, we're going to get into some of the 90s. And for those of you who know me and someone listened to my program that I previously had, you will know I love music from the 70s, 80s, and 90s, especially those Bollywood hits.

Well, like I said, we're starting off on the early period from around the 70s. This one by Asha Bhosle and Muhammad Rafi. Enjoy. I hope this one brings back good memories for you guys, for those of you who know this song. You know, it's certainly one of the older ones.

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Well, people, as we continue our program today on Saturday, I am Riyad Rahmat and I'm filling in for Richard Aziz as he's off today. But we have a great lineup. We have a great lineup of music. We have a great lineup of some programs, some interviews that we have done with some very interesting people that are coming up. So stay tuned to us. We're here with you.

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1: Alrighty, people. Alrighty then. Thank you very much for joining us today on ShopNum Radio. I am Riyad Rahmat and I'm filling in for Richard Aziz. Richard is out having a good time somewhere out in the Caribbean. So if you're on the beach out there and you happen to see him, say hello. Anyway, my dear people, we have a great lineup for you and we hope that you're enjoying the program so far, as we have quite a few selections coming up. And like I said, the way we have structured today's program is that we're going through time. We're starting off from the 70s and there we get into the 80s and we'll end in the last hour with some music from the 90s. These are all Bollywood music, as well as we have a little bit of some Caribbean mix in between. And as well, we also have a couple interviews. One coming up shortly is with Ravindra Yederi. And he is originally from India. He lives here now in Canada. But he is a great, great artist. He sings all around Canada, at different competitions and as well as different functions. So you will hear a little bit about his story and how he began in this whole music, getting and singing of Bollywood songs. So we have that, and then we have, you know, Eid was recently celebrated for the Muslim community. So we have a little bit of some Islamic songs mixed in so that you can, get a sense of continuing with that Eid spirit. I know it's like almost a week after, but hey, Eid sometimes is celebrated for a whole week in some of the Islamic countries anyway. We want to continue that and keep you entertained. And for our Muslim brothers and sisters out there, we have some of the older selections in terms of the Eid songs. And then, as I said, we go through time later on in around the second and third hour, we'll get into some of the more modern Eid songs. So we hope that you can stay tuned to us right here on Shabnam Radio. And I am Riyad Rahmat, filling in for Richard Aziz.
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2: Well, like I said, people, Eid was just celebrated, and we are continuing that tradition right here on Shop Nom Radio. And so I want to start off and dedicate this one to the Muslim community, Tari Fous Kudaki. And this one was sung by Geeta Bisram.

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1: Alrighty, people. It's fine Saturday afternoon. And today we have a little bit of a treat for you. We have Mr. Ravindra Yuderi. I got that right, Ravi?
2: Yep, perfect. Yep.
1: Alrighty, good. Ravi is my neighbor and he is originally from India, but he is a big star here in Toronto, you know, singing all these Bollywood songs at these various events, as well as taking part in different competitions. So Ravi, tell us a little bit about yourself and how you got started in the singing arena.
2: Yeah, absolutely. Of course. Thank you. Thank you so much. And good afternoon to all the viewers. And I would like to thank Riaz for giving me this opportunity to be on this show. So to start off about myself, my name is Ravindra Yuderi and I'm called as Ravi most of the times. And I'm originally from India. I migrated here to Canada in 2014. And once I came here, my musical career actually took off, which I will tell you in the time to come now. Just to tell you about how music started off in my life, it actually was started off as a hobby, but ultimately now it's become a passion to the extent that I, if I don't practice for three or at least 3 to 4 hours in a day, I feel like a fish out of water.
1: So three to 4 hours a day,
2: yes,
1: you practice.
2: Yes, believe me. Wow. I get up at 5 o'clock to do my riyaz, and then do 2-3 hours of practice. And during my lunchtime also, when I'm working from home, I try to grab that 1 hour to practice. So
1: Before you go on, though, tell us about this practice session. Is it that you sing or you play an instrument as well? And you know, and how does your wife deal with this? You singing in the house all the time?
2: that's a good question. You know, so the practice is something like we call riyaz, which means vocal practice, right? And this was actually what we do. I have an audio recording of tanpura on a scale, particular scale called C sharp, and then I play that and I do my vocal. I do the sa, you know the notes, different notes, sa re ga ma pa da ni sa, right? So right. Sa is the bass note, and as a part of warm up and to get stability in your voice, you have to do your sa. So I do sa for about 15 minutes. It's just play that that tanpura tone and sing sa along with that. So that's like that's not a very interesting thing to do, but it has a significant impact on the stability of your voice. And there are different other aspects of vocal exercises that I do along with this. This is the first the size.
1: Right. So is this something that, you know, you went to some school and it taught you to these things, or you self-taught yourself?
2: No. So the story is, so let me start right from the beginning. I'll come to that point exactly. So like I mentioned to you, my musical journey started as a hobby. My mother actually was a trained singer. She was semi-classically trained. And she wanted that her son, that is me, should also get into that line. So she enrolled me in my childhood to learn sitar, right? Sitar is a beautiful instrument, right?
1: Yes, but, you know, quite familiar with the sitar.
2: Yes, yes. So, but unfortunately, at that point of time, I must have been, 10 to 12 years old. My focus was more into sports and I did not pay so much attention to learning. And I went for about 3 or 4 months, and then it stopped. My class moved to another location. I told my mom, I it's too far off. I mean, you can come up with excuses when you don't want to do anything, right? So at that point of time, my interest was cricket, right? And I did not have so much focus on music or interest in music. But actually, my actual interest in music started only after I joined, I was in the Indian Air Force. I served in the Indian Air Force for about 22 years. So when I joined the Air Force, in my training institute, they said everybody has to pick up a skill, Right. So in my case, I thought singing was something that came naturally to me, and you had to just get off. I mean, when you were with seniors, you had to do one present one skill, and then they would let you go. Otherwise, you had to do a lot of rigorous punishments if you don't do it well. So in the initial stages during training, of course. So I picked up singing then. I had heard my cousins sing, and they used to sing well. So I said, I also should do something. So I started learning at that point. And that's how my journey started, actually. So I started learning, and it started to grow on me. And I had, fortunately, like in my training days, I had a lot of friends who new musical instruments. So they one guy used to play the tabla, one used to play the dholak, one used to play the harmonium, another guy used to play the guitar. So we had a whole sort of a band there, and we used to sing during any of the gatherings, right? And it used to be very popular, right?
1: Okay.
2: And that gave me, I mean, that motivated me to learn more songs. And I used to be like, throughout my Air Force career, I used to sing at parties and amongst other gatherings, right? Amongst friends, when we had a party at somebody's house, they would say, "Hey, Ravi, why don't you sing a couple of songs?" Hell. And that's how it continued. Like I said, it was a hobby. And I used to sing. I mean, I just used to sing, and that's it, right?
1: Right,
2: But
1: right.
2: things
1: Then you came
2: changed
1: to
2: when I.
1: Canada. Yeah,
2: Yes,
1: then you
2: things
1: came to
2: changed. And I thought one day I saw an ad on Facebook saying that there is a competition. So I said, you know what? I sing. Let me see if I can participate, and let's see where I go with that, right? So, and I took part in that, and I was in the finals, but I did not win any
1: Oh.
2: prize there. Yeah, I was in the finals, but
1: Okay.
2: yeah, I did not win any prize there. But one of the judges, he told me, "Hey, Ravi, do you want to improve your singing, your voice?" I said, "Yes, please tell me how to." So he said he taught me how to do riyaz, right? So he told me these are the two or three vocal exercises that you need to do on a regular basis so that you can improve your vocal capabilities, right? So
1: Okay, gotcha.
2: yeah, so that is what riyaz is. I mean, there are different exercises that one does to improve the stability of your voice, to improve the modulation, to improve your vocal range, right? So there are different exercises.
1: I
2: So I
1: see.
2: have
1: Okay.
2: been, yeah, so from the time he told till date, I do those exercises. I mean, I have missed some times. Initially, like I used to get up because I used to travel. My workplace earlier was in Markham, and I stay in Mississauga, so I had to travel. So for me to do riyaz, I had to get up at 4 o'clock, and then I had to do riyaz for an hour and a half, and then I would practice a couple of songs, and then after that get ready and then drive off to Markham, right? So that's how my regular routine was in the
1: Right.
2: earlier days. So and but And I can say, and I'm sure those who do riyaz know its significance, right? I mean, it changes you as a singer, changes you your entire outlook towards music, and
1: Right,
2: you keep
1: right,
2: learning
1: right.
2: on the way. You keep learning on the way. I so
1: Yeah.
2: after the yeah. So if you like, you look at it that way. I'm a self-trained singer, but I have a
1: Yeah.
2: mentor who helped me with that. And
1: Right.
2: somewhere in between, I also did a course with the Shankar Mahadevan Academy, right? So Shankar
1: Okay.
2: Mahadevan is a Bollywood singer, right? And he has his
1: Right.
2: own academy, and
1: Okay.
2: which is in India. But I had so I had joined there. There was a specific course on which did provided guidance and taught some critical skills on enhancing your vocal capability. So I had done that. It was a 4 month course, and I learned a lot from that too. So I
1: Wow.
2: mean,
1: Okay.
2: yeah, so there are advantages of being a self-trained, and there are the bigger advantages of learning from somebody and have somebody who trains you, right? Because then that person knows when you practice and you sing in front of them, they know that what mistakes you're making. They can point you out, they can tell you all the finer
1: Yes.
2: aspects. I've
1: Yes.
2: learned a lot of things on my own. I learned. I mean, when you sing a song 100 times, 500 times, Every time
1: Yeah.
2: you sing it, you learn a new aspect of it, and you'll try to pick up some new nuance in it. And when
1: Right.
2: you and it also teaches you that you have to be a very good listener to be a good singer. So you have to
1: Right.
2: listen to the original song very, very carefully to understand all the nitty-gritties of the song, right? So
1: Right. Have you ever written any song on your own, or you just sing the Bollywood stuff?
2: not yet, not yet. I
1: Not yet.
2: haven't.
1: Okay.
2: I am venturing. In fact, I am supposed to compose some music for a local movie that is being made. So
1: Okay.
2: yeah, I was learned. So it's a work in progress. So I'm learning some
1: Right.
2: ragas, and based on that, I'm trying to compose some music on that. So yeah, I haven't successfully done anything yet, but I am in that process too.
1: That's good. That's good. So, of course, Aravi, after hearing your whole history about how you learned and how you spent 4 hours a day practicing, obviously we need to hear a little sample, right?
2: Yeah,
1: So,
2: of course.
1: give us a little sample of some of the Bollywood songs that you sing, man.
2: Sure. Let me start off with the. I know you all would know Hemant Kumar, right? So Hemant Kumar, he had a very soft and very haunting voice, if it may be called so, right? So his voice was
1: Right.
2: very, I mean, captivating kind of thing. So I want to sing a few lines from his song.
1: Sure.
2: This song is called Ye Nayan Dare Dare.

0: That's fantastic. You need to send me the actual song because I'm not familiar with this one, but
1: Okay,
0: if you
1: surely.
0: send me the we could
1: Yes.
0: definitely take a listen. But that was fantastic, man. I
1: Thank
0: know you've
1: you.
0: won
1: Thank
0: many
1: you.
0: competitions and stuff, so I can see why. But that is fantastic. Anyway, Ravi, it was a pleasure having you here on Caribbean Showtime on Shabnam Radio. It's fantastic to always speak with you and hear your voice. I remember you invited me to a couple of those. I attended one or two of them.
1: Yes, yes.
0: So let me know when next there's another one coming up, and hopefully we can share it with our listeners. They can come and listen to you in person.
1: Yes,
0: So.
1: I do. I also have my YouTube channel. So if anybody is interested, you can go there. So it's Ravi
0: Sure, you
1: Yederi.
0: can share. Yes, you can share that.
1: Yes, Ravi Yederi. If you go on YouTube and type Ravi Yederi, you will be able to access my YouTube channel. So please go and listen to the songs if you like Bollywood. I also sing, by the way, I also sing songs in different languages. I have sung songs in English. I have sung songs in many Indian local languages, Marathi, Punjabi, Tamil, also Nepali. So
0: Okay, that's
1: yeah.
0: fantastic, man. That is fantastic. Anyway, Ravi,
1: Thank
0: like
1: you.
0: I said, it's a pleasure having you on today's program. We appreciate you taking the time to join us on today's program. And maybe we can continue this conversation at another program at a later date. So thank you very much, Ravi, for joining us.
1: Thank you, Ria. Thanks a lot.
0: All righty, thank you very much.
1: Right.
0: So dear listeners, that was Ravindra Yederi. He's from India, and basically he lives here now in Toronto. And as you heard, he has had a fantastic career coming up in singing, and he's taking part in many different competitions. So as he said, mentioned, visit his YouTube channel, Ravi Yederi, and the Yederi is spelled Yedery. Visit him, look him up on YouTube, and reach out to him.
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Well, people, that was Ravindra Yaderi. And, you know, like I said, he is my neighbor. And he is big, taking part in these Bollywood singing competitions all around the GTA. So visit his website, his YouTube site, get a sense of who he is. Coming up in this second hour, we have another interview coming up, and this interview would be, well, let me keep it as a surprise for now, but it's another interview talking more about the what's happening in Bermuda with the Islamic community out in Bermuda, as well as they said Eid celebration and what sort of events they had and what are some of the upcoming events. So stay tuned for that. Like I said, this program, we're going through time. We're starting off in the early 70s, 80s and 90s music, and we are also celebrating Eid al-Fitr. So we have a little bit of some Islamic songs mixed in there, together with the usual Bollywood songs and Caribbean soca and chutney. So stay tuned right here on Shabnam Radio. I am Riyad Rahmat, and I'm filling in for Richard Aziz.

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1: Alrighty. So we're going to pick up the beat here a little bit with some Babla and Kanchan medley mix up. I hope you enjoy this one, people. I am Riyad Rahmat and I'm holding in or filling in for Richard Aziz on this fine Saturday. We're here with you all the way up.

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1: All right, great. I hope you guys are enjoying all the music and program on today's this fine Saturday afternoon. I am Riyad Rahmat and I'm holding on for Richard Aziz today. Coming up now, we have a little bit of an interview with someone who's well known across the Caribbean, Suleiman Bulbulya. I got that correct, Suleiman?
2: It's Bulbulya, but that's fine.
1: Bulbulya, got you. So Suleiman lives out in Barbados, and you know, he's well, like I said, he's well known across the Caribbean. He lived for a short time in Trinidad as well. And, you know, he's been in and around the Caribbean in many different functions and events and conferences representing the Caribbean throughout the world, actually. And, you know, he also recently, I believe it was last year, he made one of the 500 most influential Muslims in the world. And that is certainly something to be celebrated. So welcome to the program, Suleiman. I'm glad to have you on the program today.
2: Thank you so much, and assalamu alaikum to you and all the listeners, and thank you for the opportunity to be here speaking with you. It's a pleasure and an honor.
1: Wa alaikum assalam. It's certainly a pleasure. You know, I know all the great work that you've been doing across the Caribbean, but let's start off with Barbados and Eid. You know, Eid was celebrated a little over maybe 2 weeks ago. First of all, in Ramadan, like, how was it for Ramadan and you with you guys down there?
2: Yes. Yeah, well, alhamdulillah, we had a really wonderful Ramadan this year. It came in quietly, and it went too quietly. And alhamdulillah, we were able to observe the month of fasting with a lot of more ease this year. I found a cooler time of the year for us. We don't get as cold as Canada, but we do have a cooler period. It's not summer yet. It's not the hot summer. So alhamdulillah, it was really cool, especially on mornings. When we got up for Suhoor and for Fajr, it was a very cool, calming time. And so we did spend Ramadan in the month. We were good. Alhamdulillah, Barbados has several masjids, places of worship for Muslims. And we do have a large number of hufaz, memorizers of the Quran. It's a culture here. It's a tradition among many families that they will have at least one hafiz or more in the family. So we over the years, traditionally during Ramadan, we have had the complete Quran Tarawih at night, the night prayers, where a portion of the Quran is read every night. And that's within the masjids, within the musallas, plus even in people's homes as well, because we have a great number of hafiz. Actually, for a small community of over 3,000 Muslims, we perhaps have over almost 200 memorizers of the Quran. So we do have, alhamdulillah, opportunity to listen to the Quran in the month of Ramadan. So that's, so each masjid, each musalla will have the entire Quran being read, a portion every night. So I did attend with my family one of those places, Darul Fazal, opened in 2019 to accommodate families, Muslim families. And so, alhamdulillah, we had two beautiful young hufaz, hafiz of Quran, reciting the Quran for us in the Tarawih prayers at night. And then we also had fast breaking. Several of the masjids would have fast breaking every night. Some would have it just on weekends. We did the weekend one, Saturday and Sunday, where we broke fast together with the community. So it's a beautiful time of the year for us, I think for all Muslims generally. And in the Caribbean, I encourage your listeners, Muslims especially, who are observing Ramadan, to come down to the Caribbean and spend a good Ramadan with us, cool temperatures, and enjoy the vibes.
1: Yeah, that is definitely an invitation worth picking up. And I understand at one point in time, too, you were also involved in halal tourism. So I guess you could mix that in with that. And, yes. You know. That will definitely be so. That ratio of 200 hufaz to 3,000 Muslims on the island, that's a fantastic ratio. That's a lot of hufaz that you guys have on island. That's fantastic. Do you guys complete the whole Quran like in for Tarawih?
2: Yes, so we would do a portion every night, usually a power and a quarter or a power and a half. Some places might do one para depending. Actually, we had a few smaller places who did three paras every night to complete very quickly. I didn't attend that one. That's a longer
1: That's a long
2: Yeah, but yeah, we have, alhamdulillah, it's a culture, as I said, and a tradition and a practice among families here, especially Gujarati Muslim families, to have hafiz in the family. And so we have over the years done that. We now actually export hafiz for Ramadan. So yes, we have young brothers who have memorized the Quran, go to other islands to lead Tarawih here. This year we had some brothers in St. Kitts and Nevis. We had some brothers in St. Martin. We sent to Jamaica. We have sent to Trinidad over the years. I think Guyana to some extent. We actually had one year, we had a brother go all the way to Japan to lead to Tarawih in Japan, believe it or not.
1: Wow,
2: So
1: that's
2: mashallah,
1: fantastic.
2: alhamdulillah. So
1: Yes,
2: we send our hafaz overseas as well to lead the Tarawih prayers.
1: because the imam from the Barbados Muslim Association, I think, told me he was going to Trinidad. At least I don't think for the entire month, but he
2: Yes.
1: was going for a couple of
2: Yes, he
1: weeks or
2: spent,
1: so.
2: yeah, he's yeah, that's been his experience now. Every year he goes Ramadan to Nur Islam Masjid. So he leads Tarawih there and he does other programs. So yeah, he's well liked in Trinidad now.
1: In Trinidad, yeah,
2: Alhamdulillah.
1: that's good. So that you not only are they homegrown, but you share them around the world, not just the Caribbean. That's fantastic. That's fantastic. Now, here in Canada, coming in the last 10 nights, they would have Tarawih, and of course, during Tarawih, they're aiming to finish the whole Quran. But in the last 10 nights, they start like 3 in the morning, and they call it Qiyamul Layl. And they start at 3 in the morning and they go to Suhoor, and they finish the Quran in those last 10 nights again. So that's a practice that I've seen that they've started here a couple of years ago in Canada. But that's sometimes it works really well when it's in the longer with the summer months because the nights are longer. Oh, sorry, in the winter months, it works better because the nights are longer. In the summer months, when the nights are very short, your sunset at 9 and you got to get up for like 3, it's a little bit difficult, but it's good. I guess in Barbados, the time does not shift too much throughout the year by maybe
2: So,
1: a half an hour or so.
2: over the year, it will shift by about an hour maximum. So yes, during this time of the year, it goes to about just after 6, you're breaking fast and you're finishing eating about 5. So as it gets closer, our latest sunset will be 5:30, and our earliest sunset will be 5:30, and our latest sunset will be 6:30 in any year. So yeah, so
1: Okay,
2: that's
1: it's about
2: about
1: an hour.
2: yeah. So it goes between that 5:30, 6:30 time frame.
1: Oh man, that 1 hour would probably shift in 1 month.
2: For you guys, for you guys.
1: Yeah, exactly.
2: Yeah,
1: But
2: so that's why come down to the Caribbean for Ramadan. I'm inviting for your
1: well,
2: listeners.
1: As you mentioned that I did that. When we first moved here in Canada around 2003 or so, those years when Ramadan was in summer, I was here in Canada. But this time when it came around 2014, 2015, it was like in summer around that time, I was down in the Caribbean, man. I went down to the Caribbean. I couldn't handle the long, long hours. But so tell me about Eid now. Like, is there anything special, like an Eid day that you guys prepare in terms of meals and stuff? I know we all dress up and go to mosque for Eid Salah and stuff like that, but then what else do you do for Eid Day?
2: So traditionally within our community, Eid will be celebrated among families. Yes, we would do the traditional going to the masjid in the morning. Well, we do have Eidgah now. So we have Eidgah for the masjids in the city area. They have an Eidgah that they set up. And then we have an Eidgah for families at the new place I mentioned, Darul Fazal, which opened in 2019. Alhamdulillah, this year we had over 600 persons attending that Eidgah with families, children, and with a lot of different activities in the morning period. So we do the Eid Salah, the khutbah, and then we have food, we share food, and we have activities for the children. So those who want to stay on there can do so for up to mid-morning. And then traditionally, we will go and then visit family and friends. And as you know, we are predominantly a Gujarati Muslim community. So, the biryani is the main focus of this Eid. You get a lot of homes doing biryani. But then the Bajan cuisine experiences is also coming in. So you have your macaroni pie and your baked chicken and your other delicacies. So yeah, Eid is a time that we spend together with family and friends, having meals together, exchanging gifts, and the children dressing up on that day, so on. So yeah, so it's among families. It's not a public holiday in Barbados. It is a public holiday in Trinidad and
1: In
2: Suriname.
1: bed, yes.
2: Guyana has the other Eid's public holiday, but it's not a public holiday here. But it's becoming very well respected, and people do look out for Eid. And so a lot of non-Muslims will ask us, when is Eid? When are you celebrating? You know, and we will share our sweets around with our friends who are not Muslim, our neighbors as well. So they get into the spirit as well of Eid and the Eid celebration and doing that together. We have had over the years now, in recent years, the Prime Minister giving a message for Eid to the community. So that's well received, and that goes into the media and so on. So you're seeing a lot more acceptance of our festival and our
1: Right.
2: celebration, alhamdulillah, on the tiny island of Barbados.
1: Oh wow. Alhamdulillah, man. It's Islam is certainly growing. From I guess everywhere Islam is growing. You know, here it started mainly maybe a long time ago, but the real things when they started building mosques here in Canada across the GTA was around the 90s or so, early 90s, 80s, 90s. But since then, now it's every shop you can get here in the Greater Toronto Area, you can get halal food in every great shop. But that's good. Now in Trinidad, you know, Sawine is one of the big things on
2: Yes.
1: Eid Day. Is that the same in Barbados?
2: Well, we call it Eid milk. It's
1: Okay.
2: a tradition in some households, yeah, that they will do an Eid milk. For some
1: Right.
2: reason, I didn't see any in my home this year. I got to ask why. Yeah, it is a tradition. Not as popular as in Trinidad, like the Sawine, but it is found. A lot of sweets are very popular. A lot of burfi and, you know, the different Indian sweets and other sweets that have now crept in, like the velvet cake and different things. So you see a lot of that happening, and an exchange of that among households as well. So, and it's gotten a lot more elaborate now. You see the fancy boxes, Eid Mubarak boxes, with all these sweets coming to your home, you know, and you're exchanging these things with families and friends. So yeah, alhamdulillah, it's very festive, and a lot more attention to the Eid activities in families. They will now decorate their homes for Eid and set up
1: Right.
2: the tables, and you see it posted all over social media, you know? So, alhamdulillah. Yes.
1: Yeah, and that I guess that all adds to the Eid atmosphere, right? When people decorate their homes and they have all these little the decorations, and then you see the sweets coming in a box that says Eid Mubarak and stuff. I guess all of that adds to the atmosphere of
2: It does, and
1: greeting Eid.
2: I think it's important. I know that some of our scholars will tell us, oh, don't get caught up in the commercial thing, and that is important as well. We don't get caught up commercial, but I think it's important for our younger generation, who, in especially living in a society that is not predominantly Muslim, they see other festivals and early celebrations happening and people doing this. I think it's important for us to reinforce in our young people's mind that Eid is a time of celebration, it's a blessing, and that these all add to the celebration, you know, and they feel part of it, and they feel excited, and they feel good to show it on their social media pages. Hey, I'm celebrating Eid. It's part of my religion, it's part of my faith, you know, and that connection is built, you know.
1: Yes, I agree. And it's the same thing like with Christmas, as you said, right? You know, it's everywhere people decorate, and so people get caught up in it. And that is what, you know, that is what actually helps build that atmosphere, and that is, you know, creates more joy and gets people in a mood that it's eaten. And you know, that's a very good point. I agree with you that that is definitely something that it's good, it's positive, right? You know. So, you know, you made five the what top 500 most influential Muslims in the world. Tell us a little bit about that and how that all came about.
2: Sure, alhamdulillah, may all praises for Allah for giving me that opportunity to be among those listed for 2026. I was nominated. I think of a good friend of mine, a brother from Ecuador. We've worked together over years at different levels in conferences. We meet up and so on. Alhamdulillah,
1: Right.
2: really lovely brother, Ecuadorian by ethnicity, became Muslim, studied in Medina, and alhamdulillah, really lovely brother. I respect him a lot and love him a lot. And he recommended me. He was there among the lists for a few years, and alhamdulillah, the opportunity came, and he recommended me to it's a publication out of Jordan, Institute that lists the 500 most influential Muslims in the world in a given year. And so he recommended me, and I didn't even know that I was accepted. I know he did the recommendation because he asked me to give him some details and some, but I didn't know I was accepted. And in fact, it was strange because I got a message from a Jewish guy in Peru who we also worked together on Religions for Peace. And he messaged me and said, congratulations, and so on and so on. I said, but for what? He's telling me that, well, I saw you in this publication. I said, wow, I didn't even know. So he was having
1: Oh,
2: the courage to tell me. So yeah, so alhamdulillah, it's a great opportunity and achievement. I'm grateful to Allah
1: yes.
2: for the acknowledgement.
1: Alhamdulillah.
2: It doesn't change me in any way, but
1: Well, that's my
2: it
1: next
2: gives you
1: question.
2: more
1: You're
2: work.
1: a different guy now. No, but Alhamdulillah, Alhamdulillah. Like you said, all praises from Allah, and it's definitely something that I think you deserve, because every time someone mentions something about it that's happening in the Caribbean, something big that is happening, a conference or an event or something that is happening in the Caribbean, your name comes up first. It's like, you, even if you reach out to anybody and you said, hey, who can I reach out to in the Caribbean, for your name pops up first. And so I think it's well deserved. I think congratulations is certainly in order. And I think that I'm glad to hear that it didn't change you as a person. So
2: Yeah,
1: but
2: they hope, inshallah, I pray that that continues that way. But yeah, alhamdulillah, I mean, I have a passion for Muslims in the Caribbean, for my country. And I think, alhamdulillah, that has been, passion has been cultivated over years by interacting with other stalwarts, other persons in the area, mashallah, who taught me so much. Some have passed on now, some are in age and not as active as before, but I am grateful to the Almighty, grateful to Allah, and grateful to them for bringing me along on this journey and building that passion in me for having to do work for our communities in this region and developing our countries and our islands as part of the world stage.
1: like I said, it's certainly well deserved, and congratulations on that. And we look forward to all the work that you continue to do, helping to build not just the Muslims in the Caribbean, but community as a whole throughout the Caribbean. Anyway, Suleiman, it was a pleasure having you on the program. It was great conversation. All the great insights as to what took place during Ramadan and in Eid for out there in Barbados, and certainly getting to understand a little bit more about this whole thing about now, you're one of the most 500 influential persons in the world. That is fantastic. So it was certainly a pleasure having you on the program,
2: Thank
1: and
2: you so much, Riyadh, for this opportunity. Thank you. And thank you to the listeners. And I invite all of your listeners to consider coming to Barbados, coming to the Caribbean, and enjoying our warmth and our hospitality.
1: I'm sure they will pick you up on that. I certainly will pick you up on that, hopefully, inshallah, at some point
2: Inshallah.
1: in time.
2: Inshallah. Inshallah.
1: Anyway,
2: Thank you.
1: thank you very much, Suleiman. So
2: Thank
1: there, my
2: you.
1: dear listeners, that was Suleiman Bulbulia out of Barbados. He is one of the 500 most influential Muslims as for 2026. And he's certainly someone who has done a lot of work across the Caribbean and internationally, in terms of the Islamic community and community on the whole. So right at that now, we'll cut back into our program and back to the music.
3: प्यार दोस्ती अगर वो मेरी सबसे अच्छी दोस्त नहीं बन सकती तो मैं उससे कभी प्यार कर ही नहीं सकता क्योंकि दोस्ती बिना तो प्यार होता ही नहीं।

Well, well, well, this is getting into the 90s stuff now, and we heard some medley there before with some slower 90s music, and now we're getting into a little bit of the more faster stuff, but you know, it's to me one of the great eras of Bollywood songs were from coming out of the 90s. Maybe, you know, because we grew up around that time. I guess the experience is different for different people. But coming out of the 90s, to me, had one of the best sets of 90s had the Bollywood songs. And, you know, that's why I love these different medleys that are coming out of the 90s. Anyway, I hope that you enjoying the program today. I am Riyad Rahmat, and I am filling in for Richard Aziz, who is out in the Caribbean having a good time. So, like I said, if you're on the beach and you see him, make sure and say hello. All right, let's get back to

0: Rihanna.
1: So I am Riyad Rahmatan. I'm filling in for Richard Aziz today, and I'm with you all the way up until 4 p.m. Eastern Standard Time. Followed by me, it would be Shyam G on the Bollywood Zone, and you are definitely.

Coming up right after this, I'm getting into back into some of the Eid stuff, but a little bit more modern stuff. The next sector selection coming up again is by Khalid Sadiq, again out of Jamaica. This one is called Festival. It's in celebration of the Eid festival. Again, these are a little off the beaten track sort of Eid music. So I hope that you appreciate the difference and enjoy some of the modern stuff that coming out. Right after that, I'm going to play one. It's one that is very recent, actually, and it's where they're taking the Islamic side of things and they're singing it in terms of a reggae format. You know, it's certainly different. I hope you enjoy it, but it's certainly going to be something different, something to look

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1: Yes, that's right. ShopNam Radio. Streaming across the seas. Yes, so, you know, last week Sunday, there was an Eid celebration and a recognition award ceremony held at the Trinidad and Tobago Consulate here in Toronto. And this Eid celebration and recognition ceremony was organized and put together by Richard Aziz. And, you know, I want to say thank you very much, Richard, you know, for all the work that you do throughout the community. It's for all the work that you do and the recognition that you give people. You certainly deserve your own award. But this ceremony was Eid celebration and recognition celebration that took place at the Trinidad and Tobago Consulate last week. It was really fantastic. It was done really well. The food was excellent. And the people who got recognized were certainly deserving of the recognition that they got. One of the persons was Haroon Salamat for his contribution to the Muslim community here in Canada since the 1950s. It's interesting when you hear the stories, not only of Haroon Salamat, but also of Farooqi Baksh and Rose Khan. Those were the other two persons who were given recognition award for their work and contribution to the Muslims and the community in general here in Toronto. You know, the hard work and the struggles that they went through and all the things that they did, they certainly deserve that recognition and that award that they got. So, you know, I want to say personally to thank you to Richard Aziz for organizing that, as well as thank you to the Trinidad and Tobago Consulate and the acting Consulate General Tracy. Thank you guys all for putting together that event. It was well put together. The program was really well, and certainly the people who were recognized were definitely deserving of that recognition. So I want to say thank you. So, you know, as we talk about these and the Eid celebration, I just want to continue on today's program with, as I mentioned before, some Eid songs. But again, these songs are out of the ordinary. They're not the ones that you are accustomed hearing. They are a little bit out of the ordinary, but they are Caribbean based. And you know, one of the things about Caribbean Showtime and ShopNam Radio is that it's all Caribbean focused, Caribbean based, for the Caribbean people, by the Caribbean people. So with that, I would want to jump right into this one by Khalid Siddiq. And like I said, this one is about Eid, but it's one of the ones that are a little bit out of the ordinary. Enjoy.

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2: Alrighty, guys. Hope that you guys are enjoying the Saturday program. I am Riyad Rahmat, and I'm filling in for Richard Aziz on today's Shabnam Radio. And, today we have another interview, and this is one by out of Bermuda, actually. And it's with Brother Salim Talbot, and he is a director with the Bermuda Islamic Cultural Center. And so we're going to find out a little bit from Salim about, Ramadan and Eid and stuff in Bermuda. So welcome to the program. Assalamu alaikum, Salim.
3: Wa alaikum salam wa rahmatullah. Riyad, how are you today?
2: Alhamdulillah. You know, it's always a pleasure to speak with you. And certainly it's always a pleasure to find out about what's happening down in Bermuda. So,
3: well, the weather's good today, I can tell you that. It's excellent. It's like summertime.
2: something we need to definitely get up here, spread that sunshine to us up here, you know.
3: You don't have that in Canada? Why not? What's the problem?
2: yeah, you need to spread. We hear temperature is, it's warming up, but it's still, you know, not as warm as we'd like it to be where you guys are. So certainly, okay. It's present some of that sunshine up this way. So let's start, Salim. So tell us, Ramadan. How is Ramadan in Bermuda? You know, tell us about what did you guys do? Do you guys, read the whole Quran for Tarawih? Is there anything specific that you guys do, in Ramadan that might be different from the rest of the Caribbean?
3: Yeah, I understand. I would say, first of all, of course, assalamu alaikum to all of your listeners. And it's a pleasure to be here. And to talk about Bermuda, I think, is something that I always like to do, because Bermuda is like a kind of a secret to most of the world, really. That's my opinion. Not the word, the name. Yeah, everyone's heard of Bermuda and so on. But did you know, for example, that Bermuda is the most northernmost part of the quote-unquote Caribbean or the West Indies? And in fact, most references, if you look it up, they won't even classify or categorize Bermuda as being a part of the Caribbean or the West Indies, because it's so high north, you know?
2: Right.
3: We're much closer to the East Coast of the United States. And
2: right.
3: Travel much faster there, by plane or by boat than getting to any part of the West Indies or the Caribbean. But of course, we're the same people. We're the same people. In other words, we came, most of us, via, in fact, parts of the Caribbean because of the slave trade, the African slave trade. Most of the people of African descent, that's how they arrived here. And so some of the, we'll find that many of our people are actually related to people from various parts of the Caribbean, for notably... It's, for example, some people via Jamaica, some people, different islands, you know? Historical connection. So, we're kind of isolated physically, but emotionally and culturally, there are many, many, many similarities, I would say.
2: Right. And so how big is the entire population of Bermuda, and like how much out of that would be Muslims?
3: Well, that's a very interesting question. I would say the population, according to the government statistics, the population has the indigenous population has pretty much remained stable for many, many years, decades really, maybe 50, 60 years, like 65,000 people only. And that's the resident, that's the indigenous population. But many people, they work here, as as it were. There's some people that work in the hotel industry. Some people work in what they call the white collar industry, in terms of the banking system, or in terms of what they call the insurance system. But it's at the upper end of it, and so on. But so at a snapshot, you probably have more than 100,000 people at any one given time. However, at least half of those people would not be actually a part of the local population, if you know what I mean. Tell me
2: Yes, yeah,
3: if I could talk about it.
2: I know exactly what you mean, because same thing in Cayman and even Turks and Caicos. Well, not so much on Turks. Yeah, I guess Turks and Caicos as well.
3: Yeah.
2: The Muslim population is made up of a large number of expats, people who are just there on a 2-year contract or just there for, work purposes. They're not really from there. Yes, a large
3: Yeah.
2: portion of the Muslim population in those
3: Well,
2: smaller islands.
3: but I was referring to the general population, not necessarily so much the Muslim population, but in general. I'm saying that
2: Right.
3: the expatriate population is quite large,
2: Large. Yes. Same
3: indigenous
2: thing. Cayman.
3: population.
2: All
3: And
2: these, yes, all these offshore jurisdictions, that's exactly how it is. There's a large number of people living on the island,
3: yes.
2: but they're not necessarily from that island. Yes, exactly. That is fantastic.
3: So when it comes to the Muslim population, however, that's fairly sort of known that, according to government statistics, again, the local Muslim population is approximately about 1,000 people, about 1,000 people. That's what we have. But I'm sure there are many, many more people than that, because the government doesn't go out asking every single person, are you a Muslim? Are you this? Are you that?
2: Right,
3: So,
2: yeah.
3: for example,
2: So tell me
3: myself
2: something.
3: nor my family have ever been asked whether or not we're Muslim, in terms of, the population sort of demographic and so on. So, just our family alone, which is fairly large,
2: Right,
3: wouldn't
2: right.
3: have been accounted at all. And I've
2: Right.
3: had people, and they've Muslims, I'm talking about, they say they've never encountered either. So I would say it's a minimum of 1,000 people, but it's much more than that. But certainly
2: Right, right,
3: not a
2: right.
3: significant percentage of the population, no.
2: Okay, gotcha. So tell me something. Tell us about Eid in Bermuda. How do you guys celebrate Eid? In most of the other Caribbean islands, pretty much you go to mosque in the morning, and then the rest of the day you spend with family and friends and trying to have a good time. And then there's special food that people have. In Trinidad, it's some wine is known for being on Eid. Tell us what it's like on Eid in Bermuda.
3: Okay, in Bermuda, we from the very beginning, when I say the very beginning, I'm talking about probably going back to 1977, 78, something like that. You could say that's when they recognized it, but you'd see the Muslim population. And what I'm saying is that the Eid, you could date it back to that time period. And from the very beginning, it was a more of a communal thing. And in other words, people will come out together, regardless of what part of the island they live in, because Bermuda is not that big. It's only 21 miles long. So it's not difficult to assemble the people together for any
2: Right.
3: particular reason. In this case, the congregational prayer and the khutbah, the talk, and so on. From the very beginning, the Muslims came together in one place at the same time, and they observed the prayer together. And then after that, of course, you'd have the talk and so on that's given. And then after that, in the same place, and they would tend to share food. They would bring food from their homes or prepare it, on site, and they would stay together for most of the day. In fact, sometimes all of the day. Some go swimming, and the children, they play games. If it's summertime, they tend to play cricket and softball for the ladies and so on, and the men might play a bit of football and different things, and they just relax and have a good time, you know, and catch on up on t old times, so to speak. But it's a very festive thing, and sometimes you'd have what we call the Gombe dances there. That's like a it's a an African sort of traditional dance like that one. But I'll have to play some of the drum music that goes with it. But basically, it's a festive day. The Eid is very festive. Lots of food, varieties of food, but most of it's Bermuda food. But nowadays, you'd find some of the Indian cuisine, some of the Arab cuisine, some from different parts of Africa and so on, because Bermuda has broadened its demographic when it comes to the Muslim population. So it's not just the indigenous people, though I would say the local people make up the majority of the Muslim population. But the food, you know, everyone likes fancy food, so to speak, not only their local cuisine.
2: Right. Yeah, got you. Everybody does something a little special because Eid is a special day. Anyway, Salim, it was a pleasure speaking with you to find out a little bit about what's going on there in Bermuda and you know how it is the Ramadan and Eid and celebrated and a little bit of the people of Bermuda. You know, always gonna remember us. And it was fantastic. It was great. I thank you very much for joining us on the program today. We stay in touch and
3: Might I have a chance to just give and leave contact information, like maybe something like that? Is that okay?
2: I definitely anybody who's planning to visit Bermuda, then I'm sure they can reach out to you. So if you can share that contact, that would be great.
3: And again, my name is Salim Talbot. I'm Salim Talbot, and I'm the director of Bermuda's Islamic Cultural Center. And invite anyone, if they're coming to Bermuda, and drop by. We're in the eastern part of the island, that's close to the airport. And the website is bermudaicc.com, and email address would be islaminfocus@gmail.com. And that's an important email address, because we have a Islamic radio program that the listeners would be I think would be keen to listen to get more information about the Muslims in Bermuda and what Bermuda's about. But I really appreciate the opportunity, and thanks again for calling. I hope we have another chance to give some more information about Bermuda itself and what the Muslims are doing, inshallah.
2: Inshallah, inshallah. And thank you very much, Salim, for taking the time joining us today on the program here on Shabnam Radio. Dear listeners, that was Salim Talbot. He is a director with the Bermuda Islamic Cultural Center. And, it was a pleasure having him here on the program. You heard a little bit about Bermuda and the Muslims there in Bermuda and how they celebrate Eid. So with that, we get right back into the program.
3: Thanks again. Assalamu alaikum.
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Well, well, well, people, it was certainly a pleasure entertaining you for the last 3 hours. I am Riyad Rahmat, and I'm holding on for Richard Aziz on this fine Easter Saturday. I hope that you guys had a good experience, enjoyed the music, enjoyed a little bit of information that came with those 3 interviews. Yep, the ones from Bermuda, Salim from Bermuda, we had Suleiman from Barbados, and then we had Ravi, who is a musician living right here in Canada. So like I said, it was

0: So, next week, Richard Aziz will be back on the microphone. And, you know, he will be back to his good old tunes. 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

It is a very happy September to you, and I cannot believe it is here already. Whoa, we're on day 248 of the year. Yes, and plenty is happening this weekend. The CP election continues, of course, with Guyana and Barbados hosting the matches. Women's CPL is happening too in Barbados. So there's plenty of cricket to keep your eye on. I'm Shamji, ready to dish out all the Bollywoodness. Welcome to this edition of TBC, The Bollywood Zone. A huge hit gets a big re-release on the screen this weekend. There's new music to check out, a Bollywood breakup making headlines. We'll take a trip back in time, and of course, all the usual TBC Bollywoodness. Let's get into it, The Bollywood Zone.

0: I always loved that song from the 1991 movie Taripar. Mithun Chakraborty was in the film, and a very young and extremely pretty Pooja Bhatt. Yes.
1: Happy September, Mr. Shyamji.
2: Shyamji, beta.
0: Oh, hey, Pakijwala bhai. Mamu, how are you guys?
2: We not good, man. EKR got bus up.
0: Oh, gosh, yes. But you know, that's the game of cricket, guys.
1: That's so true, Mr. Shyamji. But life goes on. And look, here's the package.
0: Okay, good. Let's dig in. Uncle, do the honors.
2: Shyamji, we have 3 new movies this week.
0: Wonderful. Let's see what we have here. Well, the first movie is one that had a release date. We talked about this before. You remember we mentioned this a few weeks ago? It's called Jeevan Bhima Yojana.
1: Oh, yes.
0: The release date was shifted.
1: Right. I remember that.
0: And this movie stars Arshad Varsi, Sanjira Sheikh, Vijay Raz, and other popular people. According to the plot, this dark comedy thriller revolves around a debt-ridden couple whose lives become complicated when they encounter a stranger who looks exactly like Arshad Varsi's character. What begins as an unusual case of mistaken identity quickly develops into a dangerous mixture of crime, suspense, deception, and dark humor. Release number 2 this weekend is a nice surprise. It is Rajkumar Hirani's beloved 2009 hit film, 3 Idiots.
1: Oh, yes.
0: Yes, it is back in cinemas this week. It's been re-released.
1: Right.
0: Starring, of course, Aamir Khan, R. Madhavan, Sharman Joshi, Kareena Kapoor Khan, Bomani Rani, Om Vaidya, Mona Singh, and others. 3 Idiots. For those who may have forgotten or you don't know about the film, it's about 3 engineering students, Ranjo, Farhan, and Raju, who form an unlikely friendship while struggling with academic pressure. Years after graduation, Farhan and Raju set out to find their eccentric friend Ranjo, leading them back through the events that changed their lives. 3 Idiots is really one of the most successful Hindi films in history. And let's segue into a new song. Now, this new one makes me happy. And I'm always happy when I have to introduce music by this Canadian beauty. She steps out of her Bollywood soundtracks to release a single. Here's a new one from Jonita Gandhi. She teams up with Sahil on this one. Check it out. I like it. It's called Jhoomo.

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It's Srinam Satyam Matadeen, and he sings Chulini Tu Nazuk Ho Toko, a classic Hindi song from the 1965 movie Kajal. He sings, Let me touch these delicate lips. They are nothing else but a cup of wine. Mohammed Rafi did that originally. It's a nice job there, Satyam. Let's scan the world to find out what's going on in this weekend, September 5th day. Teachers' Day is happening in India, honoring teachers and their contribution to education and society. Hello, hello to all of the educators out there. It's also the International Day of Charity, designed by the United Nations to mark the anniversary of the passing of Mother Teresa in 1997. And in connection to that, in Albania, they're celebrating Saint Teresa Day. It's a national holiday celebrating Mother Teresa's life and her humanitarian work, because she was from Albania. And something a little bit more fun. It is also World Beard Day. Yes, beards have a fascinating history. Alexander the Great and Julius Caesar reportedly had their soldiers shave partly because an enemy could grab a beard during close combat. Wow. And during the Victorian era, some doctors even prescribed growing a beard, believing that it could help filter dust and prevent illness. Really? How about trap dust? It's a different story. Across many cultures, though, beards have symbolized wisdom, strength, status, and masculinity. In some cases, it has signified not bathing and shaving. So, whether you're clean-shaven or proudly bearded, happy September 5th. Happy Beard Day. I wonder if goatees count.

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Let's get into the wacky news. A rare, powerful El Niño weather system dumped unusual layers of snow across Atacama Desert, one of the driest places on Earth. While local communities adjusted to the rare snowfall and flash rainstorms, major astronomical observatories in the high-altitude region had to suspend operations temporarily. Snowfall in the world's driest desert. Wow. A pair of motorists near Sydney, Australia, called emergency services after spotting a discarded suitcase containing what clearly looked like a human body with visible head trauma and facial piercings. Well, the forensic investigators arrived on the scene and they checked it out, you know, and then they realized that this victim was a mannequin. Let's call it the Jockey Shorts Experiment. Environmental scientists made headlines by launching a massive citizen science campaign. They asked 1,000 volunteers around the world to bury a pair of 100% cotton undergarments in their garden soil. Participants are instructed to dig them up months later to measure how quickly soil microbes break down the material as a test of the soil's health. Kind of funny. And finally, a South African wine farm has an innovative pest control method. Each morning, they release 1,000 Indian runner ducks. That's what they call Indian runner ducks. The ducks run around and they eat all the insects. This environmentally friendly approach, originally developed in Indonesia for rice paddies, has been used at the farm for about 40 years. And that's what's happening, just some of what's going on in this wacky world.

0: be right back.
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Here is Tony Kakkar. It's called Afghani Afim Hai from a couple of years ago. Let's check out the birthdays for the week of August the 30th to September 5th. Did you have a birthday this week? Well, Cameron Diaz certainly did. The blonde beauty is now 54, turning 77. Popular Hollywood actor Richard Gere. He's a funny man, all right, from the Rush Hour movies. He's 54, and that's Chris Tucker, turning 80 years old this week. Barry Gibb, the last remaining member of the Bee Gees. Barry's 80, from the Miami Sound Machine fame. The popular Gloria Estefan. She turned 69 this weekend. Celebrating his 62nd birthday is popular actor Keanu Reeves. Turning 60 and looking super fabulous is the one and only Salma Hayek. They call her the Queen Bee. Beyoncé is 45. He once was the Batman. Michael Keaton, 75. Let's hop across to Bollywood, where the extremely enticing Chitrangada Singh has turned 50. And boy, does she look good. Guru Rantawa, 35. The popular Rajkumar Rao, 42. Ram Kapoor, best known for his role as Mr. Walia. On the small screen, Ram is 53. And Vivek Oberoi, he also turns 50. And those are just some of the popular celebrities and their birthdays.

0: Here we're closing off this hour soon, but the other 60 minutes are power-packed with a big film release, a Bollywood breakup. Guess who's going to play Lord Hanuman? And the latest on Rahul Roy. All that and more coming up in hour two of TBZ.
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0: It's another nice one from the 90s that I oh so liked from the movie Aao Pyar Kare, Chaand Se Parda Kijiye. Time to reveal the third and final movie release this week in Bollywood, Mirzapur, the movie. It is an action crime thriller. Now, just to let you know, the film stars Pankaj Tripathi, Ali Fazal, Divyendu, Rasika Dugal, Sonal Chauhan, and others. This hugely popular crime saga, Mirzapur, was really made popular on the small screen. Now, there is a movie out on the big screen. Mirzapur the movie is a prequel. It takes fans back to 2018, fitting right into the middle of the show's first season. The story is a massive, violent street war over who gets to rule the city's criminal underworld. On one side, you have the mafia king Kaleen Bhaiya trying to control his wild, power-hungry son Munna. On the other side, it's Gudu Pandit, fighting for survival against ruthless old enemies and a dangerous new threat named Babban Yadav. Because it is set early in the timeline, fan-favorite characters who died later in the show are back, showing an untold chapter of how their brutal rivalries first exploded. This is powerful, it's gritty, and I'm feeling it's gonna be a hit. Speaking of hits, I'm already liking this one, featuring the great voice of Rashmeet Kaur, with the song Ghoom Ghoom from Mirzapur, the movie.
1: Ghoomar ghoom ghoom main ke sang sang mare, Raja ji aankh ghumave hai.

0: The Bollywood Zone says thank you, Crystal Healing TT, Prem Singh's Puja Store in Jaguanas, and Q-Rep in Trinidad, Amrose Travel Service in Trinidad, Travelspan, Apollo Hospitals, India, GoldenEyeTT.com, and Royal Castle TNT. 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

Hey, that's the spicy Suriname girl, Rani Datai. She makes way for a trip around the globe. Here we go. It's called Somholo Day. Somholo Day, or Independence Day in Eswatini, marks the country's independence from British rule, September the 6th. Eswatini, happy independence. Over to Bulgaria, it is Unification Day over there, celebrating the 1885 union of Eastern Rumelia and the Principality of Bulgaria. Unification Day in Bulgaria. And to the Dutch Caribbean, where the Bonaire flag celebrates the island's flag, culture, and heritage. Happy Flag Day to the people of Bonaire in the Dutch Caribbean. Now let's take a trip back in time a little bit to the year 1997. This weekend marks the anniversary of the funeral of Princess Diana. Millions packed the streets of London, while an estimated 2.5 billion people around the world watched the funeral of Diana, Princess of Wales. We remember it this weekend. And this is TBZ, the Bollywood Zone. More Bollywood news, gossip, and plenty more hits are coming your way. Here's Arijit Singh. Hey, don't go anywhere, because the Bollywood scoops are coming up too.

0: Hollywood News Break.
1: Not so good news for the happy couple. Not so happy these days. Rapper Badshah and Indian actress and model Isha Rikki publicly announced their mutual decision to part ways. Isha Rikki deleted all social media posts featuring the musician and the rapper, ending weeks of speculation. Actor Rahul Roy, meantime, popular actor from the old hit Aashiqui, shared a candid personal update regarding his ongoing speech therapy and suffering a brain stroke a couple of years ago, revealing that he had adopted a vegan lifestyle. He quit smoking as well, that he's leading a healthy life now. Good luck to Rahul Roy. Actress Bhumi Padnekar has voiced outrage on her social media platforms regarding the tragic assault of a 16-year-old girl in Delhi, demanding severe structural and judicial punishment for crimes against women. Seems to be a topic that's plaguing India, the mistreatment and abuse of women. Imran Hashmi's highly anticipated sequel Awarappan 2 emerged as the highest-grossing Hindi release of August 2026. Hashmi called it the best film of his career as it continues its strong theatrical run. They're calling this other film a sleeper hit. Made on a modest 2 crore budget, the devotional film Hanuman Ansh, which released last week, pulled off one of the biggest box office turnarounds in recent history in Bollywood, surpassing 45 crore net by its fourth week, a surge of over 2,500% compared with its first week. Whoa! Well, the film certification board, the CFBC, has cleared Mirzapur, the movie, with an A rating after ordering 35 seconds of intimate scenes and explicit words to be edited out. Bookings are opening strong across major national chains for the movie Mirzapur just released. And sticking with the box office, despite high trade expectations following Sunny Deol's recent success streak, his latest film, Batwara, the period drama, flopped at the box office. Yeah, wrapping up its run at only 38 crore net. Director Rajkumar Santoshi publicly dismissed rumors that religious portrayals affected the film's theatrical run. And in some better news for Sunny Deol, reports confirm that the veteran actor Sunny will make a special entry as Lord Hanuman, whoa, in the final sequence of Nitish Tiwari's Ramayana Part 1, setting up a high-stakes cliffhanger for the sequel. What an announcement, Sunny Deol as Hanuman, whoa. And that's how it looks for now for the Bollywood news. The time jump is close by. And actress Mona Singh talks about Three Idiots in the star clip later on.
0: From Trinidad to Guyana, New York and Toronto, you're inside the Bollywood Zone.

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1: 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It's the flavor of our culture. Come from here, come from there.

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0: Let's go back. The history and the hit.
1: It's history and the hit. Okay, here we go. What's the plan, Aria?
2: Shamji, I have the calibration set for 1991.
1: Take it away, Aria.
2: Strap in and get ready. Engaging quantum propulsion.
1: Let's go.
2: Time coordinates confirmed.
1: Okay, stand by.
2: Chrono system online. Time jump initiating.
1: Here we go. Man.
2: Now.
1: Whoa. Yeah! Always a blast. Thank you, Aria. Okay, we're jumping into this. 1991. What's happening here? In this year, the World Wide Web was launched to the public. WWW. Haiti's President Jean-Bertrand Aristide is ousted in a military coup. It takes place 1 year after an attempted coup in Trinidad and Tobago. And the New Front for Democracy and Development won the general election in Suriname. On the airwaves, the DJs were playing songs like Mariah Carey's Someday, Everything I Do For You from Bryan Adams, and songs by Jesus Jones and Madonna. Staying with trending events of 1991, there was the Hindi film release Dil Hai Ki Maan Tanahi, translating to mean The Heart Is Such It Disagrees. This romantic comedy was produced by Gulshan Kumar and directed by Mahesh Bhatt, two big names in the industry. Now, the film starred Bhatt's daughter, Pooja Bhatt, in her first major lead role, together with Aamir Khan starring as her love interest. The movie was inspired by the 1934 Hollywood film It Happened One Night. In the story, Pooja plays a character with the same name who wants to be with a movie star, Deepak Kumar. However, her father disapproves, and so she sneaks away to meet Deepak. Pooja then encounters Raghu, played by Aamir Khan, who's a journalist struggling to make ends meet. When Pooja and Raghu embark on a series of adventures together, they start to fall in love. Dil Hai Ki Maan Tanahi emerged as a box office success and boosted the career of newcomer Pooja Bhatt, while cementing Aamir Khan's status as a leading man. Here is a song from Dil Hai Ki Maan Tanahi.

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0: Hey, one of my favorite songs is called Boom Boom by Nazia Hassan. And that was beautifully covered by some lovely young ladies, Wish from India, Riya, Simran, Suchi, Enzo. Thank you, ladies. Over to the star clip we go. And in a recent interview, actress Mona Singh, known for her role in Three Idiots and other movies, of course, shared her experience working with the legendary Aamir Khan. Here's what she said.
1: He's so good with every take and every rehearsal. He keeps changing his emotions, his reactions. He just keeps changing. He keeps trying something new.
2: Right.
1: Okay, let's do this. Now let's do this. Even on, like, when I was shooting for Three Idiots, that was the first time I was working with the entire team. And I saw Aamir sir. I was like, oh my God, what is he doing? We had some 100 rehearsals. And in those rehearsals, every time he came up with something different.
2: Is 100, like, just metaphorical?
1: Just metaphoric. But every time he would do something else. And as a TV actor, you see, I wasn't used to rehearsals. I would get tired. I'm like, are, why are we rehearsing so much? So they're like, Mona, this is a movie. What are you talking about? This is not a TV show or an episode going out tomorrow. This movie, you know, it'll release next year. We have to work hard. We'll do one scene a day. One scene a day. I used to get so bored. I'm like, what am I going to do? You know, the DOP used to be lighting for 4-5 hours and things used to go on, la-di-da. But yeah, you enjoy the pace then. You give in.
2: Yeah. You know, there is that thing, right? You know, acting, a lot of acting is just waiting.
1: It is. A lot of it is waiting,
2: yeah.
1: Especially in movies, in big budget movies.
2: Yeah,
1: you wait it out. And that is your testing time. What do you do?
2: Right.
1: So I was spending all my time with AK and Advait on set. I hardly went to my vanity. So, and AK, Aamir knows about everything, writing, acting, lighting, direction, everything. You know, you talk about anything and he has something to say.
2: Right.
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0: that's going to do it for us here at the Bollywood Zone. 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And make sure and stay here for more great programming coming right up. Enjoy the weekend, be safe, whatever you do, and we'll see you next time. I'm Shyam G, from all of us here at TBZ. Goodbye for now.
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Breeze drifting on by, you know how I feel. It's a new dawn, it's a new day.